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1: Hi, this is Chris. 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
2: 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I'm John Avery Whittaker, but most folks around here call me Whit. 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
1: What do we have here? 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

0: 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In Canada, write to Box 9800, Vancouver, BC, V6B4G3. And don't forget to ask how you can get a copy of today's episode. It's called The Pushover. 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Our production engineer was Dwayne Harms. And I'm Chris, hoping you'll join us again next time for more Adventures in Odyssey.
1: Yeah, thank God it is Friday on Victory 91.5. I have to say, tonight, it's a first. We have the passage that was just in Adventures in Odyssey is actually going to be the first passage that we read tonight for Proverbs in the PM. They were reading from Proverbs chapter 2, and today is October 2nd. So we're going to be reading from Proverbs chapter 2, but we're going to look at the whole chapter. I've never experienced that before, for it to line up with Adventures in Odyssey like that. That was pretty awesome. All right, let's start with verse 1, Proverbs chapter 2. Remember, a proverb a day keeps foolishness away. And we all need more of that. Starting in verse 1, it says, "My child, will you treasure my wisdom? Then and only then will you acquire it. And only if you accept my advice and hide it within you will you succeed." Okay, there's a hidden success secret right there in Scripture that most people overlook and don't actually apply. God just gave you a clear key that if you accept his wisdom and hide it within you, you will succeed. Verse 2, it says, "So train your heart to listen and speak." That listen, the Shema, remember, it means to hear, listen, and obey. "And open your spirit wide to expand your discernment. Then pass it on to your sons and daughters. Yes, cry out for comprehension and intercede for insight. For if you keep seeking it like a man would seek for sterling silver, searching in hidden places for cherished treasure, then you will discover the fear of the Lord and find the true knowledge of God." Verse 6, "Wisdom is a gift from a generous God, and every word he speaks is full of revelation and becomes a fountain of understanding within you. For the Lord has a hidden storehouse of wisdom made accessible to his godly ones. He becomes your personal bodyguard as you follow his ways, protecting and guarding you as you choose what is right. Verse 9, "Then you'll discover all that is just, proper, and fair, and be empowered to make the right decisions as you walk into your destiny." Who doesn't want that? That sounds good. Sign me up. "When wisdom wins your heart and revelation breaks in, true pleasure enters your soul." Yes. Y'all, does this sound good to you too? We don't esteem this the way I think we should. Definitely go back and read Proverbs chapter 2 tonight, and we're going to pause here at verse 11. "If you choose to follow good counsel, divine design will watch over you, and understanding will protect you from making poor choices." That is Proverbs chapter 2. I highly recommend you read it for yourself.
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0: Make Me New, the live version here on Victory 91.5, my favorite station. I'm Goshen. Welcome to the weekend. Oh, we're so close to that holy dance party. Don't get into your pajamas too quickly. The dance floor is calling, my friend. But first, let's finish up Proverbs chapter 2 since it is October 2nd. Y'all, it's October 2nd. What is happening to 2026? Oh, man, time is going way too quickly. All right, we're picking up where we left off. Verse 12 in Proverbs 2 says that understanding will rescue you from evil in disguise and from those who speak duplicities. For they have left the paths of righteousness and walk in the ways of darkness. They take pleasure when evil prospers and thoroughly enjoy a lifestyle of sin. But they're walking on a path to nowhere, wandering away into deeper deception. That is scary. Verse 16, only wisdom can save you from the flattery of the promiscuous woman. She's such a smooth-talking seductress. She left her husband and has forgotten her wedding vows. You'll find her house on the road to hell, and all the men who go through her doors will never come back to the place they were. They will find nothing but desolation and despair. Verse 20, follow those who follow wisdom and stay on the right path. For all my godly lovers will enjoy life to the fullest and will inherit their destinies. And that's good. And verse 22, but the treacherous ones who love darkness will not only lose all that they could have had, but they will even lose their own souls. Whoa, sobering words. That is Proverbs chapter 2. Remember, a proverb a day keeps foolishness away. I highly recommend you read one chapter a day for yourself.
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1: In this evening's top stories, more bad news. 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
1: Yes, thank God it is Friday on Victory 91.5. Welcome to the weekend. I'm Goshen Tsai. I love starting my weekend with all of you and listeners from all over the planet. Thanks to our online stream on victory.radio and, of course, through all of the apps. And tonight we're doing something we have never done before. This has never been done in over 13 years of underground revival. Tonight, we're playing a show with only remixes. No originals whatsoever. Every song you're going to hear tonight is a remix. And tonight, we're not just doing only remixes. We're dropping remixes we've never aired on this show before, some of which you've probably never heard ever. So it's a pretty exciting moment. The 10 o'clock and Power Hour, I have something so special for you as well. And we've got a midnight mix coming from ASAP. 4 hours of incredible anointed electronic dance music begins now. It's Underground Revival time. Let's go.

So, what do you get when you mix EDM, revival, laughter, and prayer? It's the premier Christian dance music show with Goshen on Victory 91.5.

focused on the remix, all in my head here on the Holy Dance Party Underground Revival on Victory. I am Gojin. Welcome to the weekend, my friends. We made it. We did it. Thank the Lord. It is Friday, and we're going to kick off tonight's show. Our very special show. If you missed the intro, we're going to be dropping all remixes from 9 p.m. till midnight. Now, we got the midnight mix coming from ASAP. That's probably going to have a lot of his originals, but from 9 p.m. till midnight, only remixes. And some of these remixes we've never aired before. So you're in for a special treat tonight. But I'm grateful for that. But I'm also grateful for something else. And I'm going to kick off our gratitude break. Just as a reminder from Psalm 100, it says, "We enter his gates with thanksgiving and his courts with praise." We want tonight's show to be in his presence. We want the dance floor to be before the throne. And that's why we start the show with gratitude. And I want to know what you're grateful for. I just dropped a post on Instagram and Facebook. You can find me as Goshen Sai, G-O-S-H-E-N-S-A-I. I would love to know what you are grateful for. I want to celebrate with you. Here's what I'm grateful for. I stay really busy. And that is not what I'm grateful for. I'm leading up to it. I stay really busy. I'm working multiple jobs. I got four kids, building a business with my wife. We're active people, and my brain is always going. I'm constantly thinking about this and problem solving that and dreaming up this. And it can be

0: Exhausting, as you can imagine, and I'm sure a lot of you are in the same boat. Sometimes mental exhaustion is like even harder to bounce back from than the physical stuff. Like I could do yard work for, you know, hours and hours and hours, the next day I'll be fine. But if I have a day where I'm just like mentally just grilling and trying to figure things out, the next day I'm probably going to be more exhausted than if I had just done hours and hours of yard work. So what I'm grateful for is I have discovered a modality. I call it a modality. It's not really like a technology or like a machine or anything. I'm not going to get into too many of the details because I'm not selling anything. I'm just really grateful that I found a modality that gives me energy, that allows me to stay focused all day, that I can operate at a high level every single day, all week long. I'm working on lots of things. Some weeks are 80-hour weeks. In fact, I had 3 months of 80-hour weeks back to back to back. It was exhausting, as you can imagine, but because I have access to some of these modalities, but one in particular, it enhances my body's natural energy production. It's nothing going through the skin. It's not a pill or a jab or anything like that. And I have like pretty clear, clean energy all day. And when I take it off at night, then my body's able to relax and rest. And I'm just so thankful because in a season like this, I need clean energy. I don't drink caffeine. I'm not a coffee drinker. I used to be. And then I blew out my adrenal glands. And now caffeine is, I'll take it in moderation. Like I might have like a little Olipop or Poppy, some kind of soda like that, an organic soda, but that's generally about the extent of it. And the fact that I have found something that doesn't have caffeine, that doesn't give me jitters, I don't have to like inject anything and nothing's going through my skin, like that, it checks all the boxes for me. And I'm just so thankful that I have the ability to be energized and focused day after day after day. And in this season, I really feel like the Lord is all calling us to invest in our future. Stop settling for where we are and start looking for those opportunities, those ways for us to invest into a legacy, into building something bigger than ourselves and what we currently are. Let's not settle. And any supplements, any things that God can bring into our paths that help that cause, I welcome that. And so if you have any tips or tricks that you use throughout the week to help keep you energized and focused, shoot those to me as well. I'm going to celebrate with you. But find me on social media as Goshen Sai. Let me know what you're thankful for. I want to celebrate with you. Let's get back to our remix playlist. Alistair remix of Elevation Worship, First Last remix of Nathaniel Bryce, and a Maxim remix coming up next.
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Three's remix of Awesome God by Maxim here on the Holy Dance Party Underground Revival. Welcome to the weekend, and let's talk about all the cool happenings here at Victory 91.5. I'm so excited during giveaway seasons. I love it. I love that this station stays connected to our community, and I want to give a special shout out to Milton Montessori Schools. There's two campuses in Cumming and Kelly Mill Road and in Milton on Bethany Bend, and they are providing they're basically the sponsors for our current giveaway going on, the Student of the Month and Student of the Week. And so I'm going to give a special shout out first off to Elisha, who is 9 years old. He was our September Student of the Month winner, and he's a fifth grader from Woodstock Elementary. I'm going to read a little just bio about Elisha. This so blessed me. Elisha is blessed with a great memory and has been using it to memorize scripture. And he doesn't keep this gift to himself. He takes every opportunity to share God's word and encourage others. Come on, Elisha. That's what's up, bro. I love you already. And this year, he challenged himself to memorize 15 Psalms. Come on. I think we should all do that. Maybe Psalm 119 should be one of those. He's truly learning to treasure God's word in his heart, but also to demonstrate character and compassion. I love that. Congratulations to Elisha. Now, because he was a student of the month, if you didn't know this, we got this giveaway happening. Student of the week, you can, as a parent or legal guardian, you can go and nominate your child for student of the week and student of the month. Student of the week is going to be featured on air. They'll get an interview, some victory swag. It's a pretty sweet deal. And then on Victory, or the Student of the Month, for our contest going on here at Victory, you have the choice between a MacBook Neo or a Nintendo Switch with a pair of AirPods. And this, so Elisha chose the MacBook Neo. And since he wasn't Student of the Week, he will also get a Student of the Week t-shirt. So come on with that. Maybe you're a parent or legal guardian, and you want to nominate your student, K through 12. We want to know why they should win Student of the Week or Student of the Month. You can find all of that on victory.radio. And while you're there, just because Victory Partner Days is over doesn't mean that I can't still call everybody to remembrance that this is listener-supported radio. Because of that, Montessori schools that are supporting Victory, we're able to do this giveaway. And because of the love, all of the love and the generosity that our listeners give us, that's what keeps us on air and has for over 44 years. It works. God's faithful and he's working through his body, but it's a team effort, right? We've all got to work together to reach over 200 countries, territories, and provinces. Listeners in all 50 United States, they're getting washed in the word. They're getting washed in prayer. This is a 24/7 ministry. So while you go on victory.radio to nominate your student for Student of the Week and Student of the Month, why don't you hop on over to the Give tab as well. Ask the Lord what you can sow into us. This is a tax-deductible gift, so it's going to come back and bless you later on next year. But that's not why we give, right? We want to see God's word, his gospel going forth 24/7, 365. While you're sleeping, we're still praying. We're still proclaiming the word. We're still worshiping Jesus here at Victory. And this is fertile soil. This is great soil to sow into as we're impacting so many lives, not just Elisha's, but he is a great example for all of us. And so go to victory.radio.

0: check out the Student of the Week, Student of the Month, and also our Give Tab and plenty of free resources. Let's get back to the beats now, and Prayer is coming up next. RAA 3 remix of Tadashi, Dave Winnell's remix of Switchfoot, and Arira remix coming up next. It's
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Ryer on the remix of Do It Again from the Worship Remix Project Volume 2. You heard it here in the Holy Dance Party, and it is time to pray for you. I'm not just saying this. I really do look forward to our prayer breaks. I feel very blessed to be in this position, to be able to contend, intercede, and pray for you every single Friday. I don't take that lightly. This has been a joyful place for me for over 13 years. I love praying for the body of Christ. One, because I know God answers. I've seen too many answer prayers for me to believe otherwise, but also because I know what it feels like to be on the other end. There's so many times I have needed prayer, and I turn on Victory, and that on-air announcer, that DJ, prays the thing that I needed to hear, or plays the song, or whatever. And I've just experienced that so many times, and I love the thought that there's people listening right now that you're going to be impacted by God as I pray for you tonight. Father, thank you for this privileged place for us to come together on Friday night. Lord, I thank you for the power that you've released in the new covenant, the power of salvation that comes by the name of Jesus and through the blood of Jesus. Through his sacrifice, we have access to the heavenly realm. We have access to you and your heart and all the resources of heaven. We don't have to wait for a sweet by and by. We don't have to wait for a rapture trumpet. We have access to your goodness right now. I thank you that Hebrews 4 says today is the day of salvation. Today. And your salvation, Lord, has touched every area of my life. And so in that fullness of faith, I'm lifting up all my brothers and sisters, everyone who's listening to my voice right now. Father, would you touch them deeply in their spirit, in their soul, and in their body with the power of heaven, with the power of your love, that divine connection that transforms our lives. Lord, what we need is a true encounter with you. I thank you, Lord, for meeting them in their dreams. Release dreams and visions tonight. Dreams and visions that change their lives forever. When they wake up, they're a different person, just as you've done in my life many times before. Lord, I ask that you do it for them as well. For those who are struggling with sickness and disease and dysfunction in their body, I thank you now, Father, that your word says you stretch forth your hand and let signs and wonders be done through the name of Jesus, your servant, the name that is above every name. We exalt the name of Jesus over every diagnosis, every named dysfunction, disease, or disorder. The name of Jesus is higher. It is greater. And so we command those diagnoses, those word curses, those things that we have taken on. I thank you, Lord, that they're brought low now. They bow to the name of Jesus. Let healing flow into their lives, into their minds, into their bodies. Even as I'm praying this right now, I'm hearing the Lord say, some of you have physical ailments because of a belief system in your mind. That you are believing yourself into sickness, you're believing yourself into dysfunction, that you're not viewing things correctly. And the Lord is calling you to a higher truth tonight. What does the scripture say? What is he saying over your life? Some of you have had like a death sentence spoken over you, and the Lord says, no, that is not my will for you. Man, I'm feeling this clearly right now. So somebody listening right now, a doctor or somebody spoke a death sentence over you, and that is not God's plan for you, and that is not God's will for you, and you can take that to the bank, and you can reverse this thing, and God has got years ahead of you. You have a beautiful future if you walk it out with the Lord. And I thank you, Almighty God, for bringing us into that place

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Father, I thank you for peace and joy coming on those who've been laboring. They're weary. They're tired. They feel drained. Father, thank you for bringing them into this new beginning tonight.

0: heavy yoke remaining, for Jesus gave us an easy burden and a light yoke. Tonight, Lord, put that on our shoulders. Let everything else be broken off of us, off of our minds, off of our bodies, off of our soul and spirit. Let us experience the freedom, that liberation that comes from the salvation. Today is the day of salvation. So we receive from you. We receive from your kingdom so that Jesus gets all the glory. In his name we pray, amen and amen.
1: 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Anointed EDM. Joy Battles. Soapboxes. Revival. Firestarters. Icebreakers. Apostolic Edicts. Wise Proverbs. Powerful Prayers. And so much more. It's how Victory 91.5 does Friday nights.

by Torn Wells. You heard it here in the Holy Dance Party. Welcome, welcome to a rare show indeed. Tonight, we're dropping only remixes from 9 p.m. until midnight, and then we've got our midnight mix from ASAP. But from 9 p.m. to midnight, only remixes. No originals. We've never done that in over 13 years. I hope you're enjoying it thus far. We've got some more new remixes that you've probably never heard coming up this hour. But this is our Empower Hour, time to encourage you and to really just get practical in our walk. Our walk with the Lord is not always easy, right? It's just not. Let's just be honest. It's okay to confess that. It's okay to admit it. You know, when I became a Christian, well, let's see. I was raised in a Christian household. I left that because I just mostly saw religion and I didn't really get to experience Holy Spirit and didn't really know what the kingdom of heaven was about. And so I did my foolish, crazy stuff. And I went into the nightclubs and I was trying to be a huge nightclub DJ. This was late, well, it was around 2000, 2001. And I was driven for vain things. And I was a club DJ and I produced music and I spun vinyl. I was a vinyl snob. In fact, I want to share a funny story with you. When I was a DJ in the nightclubs and raves and I was DJing with vinyl, I was so snobby about it that when someone would call a radio DJ a DJ, I would laugh and be like, they're not a DJ. They're just button pushers. They just push buttons and talk. And I know in that moment, God was probably laughing at me going, oh, really? Is that what you think? Oh, well, I'm going to put you in radio and show you how not easy it is. And sure enough, years later, I got delivered, I got saved, and then God humbled me because when I was brought into radio, I realized it's a completely different type of DJing. It is very different. It's not the same. I still love DJing with turntables and mixing songs and doing unique performances live. I love that stuff, but radio DJing is completely different. You're creating an atmosphere using music and talking, similar to what I do with DJing, because I'll sing over my sets live prophetically. But I had no idea that radio was going to be as difficult as it was. I thought I was a good communicator. I thought I could talk on air. Oh, did I have some things to learn? And I'm 13 years in, and I'm still learning how to be a better communicator and how this whole radio thing works. The reason I'm sharing this is because you're listening right now, not coincidentally. God ordained this moment, and I knew I was supposed to share this in this time for those who would be listening. There's things that you're looking at and you're like, I would never do that. Maybe you're making fun of it, you're mocking it. And the Lord, He has a funny sense of humor. He will humble us and show us that we're not right. He has no problem making that very apparent. Tonight, I want to challenge you to inspect your life. Let God in. There's an adventure that He wants you to live out. In fact, He wrote the adventure with you in mind in a way that you're going to be so satisfied. You're going to be the most satisfied you've ever been if you live out your destiny in the Lord. But if you miss that, you're not going to ever live up to the fullest potential of who you were. I don't know what you were raised in, but I promise you this. If you do not seek the Lord with all your heart, if you do not give Him your life, you're going to miss out on so much. You're going to miss out on adventures. You're going to miss out on true satisfaction. You're going to miss out on your destiny. Tonight, the Lord is inviting you to recommit to Him, or maybe commit to Him for the first time. It doesn't have to be anything religious or crazy. Just pray this prayer with me right now. Just say, God, I want you to be my father. God, I need your leadership because I've heard that you're the type of father that doesn't fail. You're the loving father. You're the merciful father. And that's what I need right now. I need a loving father who can lead me into an adventure, the adventure I've been craving. Lead me into my destiny, that which I was made for, where I'm going to be the most satisfied. I know that I was made for something more than what I'm currently in. And Jesus is the door. So I'm walking through that door tonight. I'm choosing Jesus to be my Lord and Savior. I'm choosing Him to be my way now. And let Him speak into my life. Let His Spirit lead me so that I don't miss a thing. And if you just prayed that, Father God, I pray that those who prayed that will be blessed tonight

0: with a measure of your love and your comfort and your presence like they've never experienced. Tonight, Lord, meet with them. Blow their minds with your goodness. We thank you for it in the mighty name of Jesus. Amen and amen.
1: 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Victory 91.5.

Ocean. Cooking up some holy beats, and heavenly treats. Have a seat at the table with listeners from all over the world. 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

Jack Shockley's remix of Freedom Is My Anthem by Becca Shea here on the Holy Dance Party Underground Revival. I hope you're enjoying our remix-only show tonight. We're just playing remixes 9 p.m. through midnight. And, well, hopefully it's not too late in the evening to be going deep into some important subjects. We're in the 10 o'clock Empower Hour after all. So do some jumping jacks or some push-ups if you need to. I actually just did. I was starting to feel the 10 o'clock hour, but this is an important subject. So got to get my heart rate up. Maybe you can do that while I'm talking. These next two breaks, we got to lock in. This is the kind of topics that can really help your walk with the Lord. So first, let's talk about understanding. It's a word that's used a lot in the Bible, but we can read right past a word like that, not fully grasping what it means in our everyday lives. But it's actually an extremely important milestone in a Christian's life. We talk about faith a lot, and rightly so, but faith must eventually become understanding. This is something the Lord dropped into my spirit today, and so I'm feeling fresh fire on it tonight. Understanding is born through faith. Okay, follow me here. I don't want to lose you, but this is so vitally important because so often we just stop at faith. We think that faith is it, but faith is supposed to become something more. In fact, it's supposed to blossom and become understanding. There's things that you kind of presume to be true as a Christian, right? Like, but when you understand your jurisdiction, you no longer operate out of presumption. And you don't have to presume things to be true. So it's when you renew your mind enough, there's this tipping point in your faith. There's a threshold. This is what I'm talking about. There's a threshold where faith becomes understanding. And it's like kind of a point of no return where your mind is renewed in that area. But that's where you get certain about certain aspects of Christianity. And you may be like really certain about some things and then uncertain about other things because you have a faith that's being cultivated into understanding. So the areas that you're sure about something, you have understanding in. Faith became understanding. And now you don't have to muster up faith to believe that Jesus is the Son of God, right? Like we all have understanding. You reach a point where you understand that. You don't have to muster up. You don't have to strive. Faith became understanding at that point. Faith is the substance of things hoped for, right? The evidence of things unseen. So it's a process that leads you to the fulfillment of something. There's all these different areas that we can have faith in, but until we renew our minds enough, we must get to that point, that tipping point, that threshold where faith blossoms into understanding. And then we're not in the stage of renewing our mind in that area anymore. Our mind is renewed. We've the mind of Christ in that area. And then that thing that we were believing to be, hoping, presuming to be true, we know it's true. Now we're certain it's true. That's where faith becomes understanding. I hope you're following me because it's easier said than done, but it is a achievable season. It's an achievable goal. There's only think about renewing of the mind. You have to be consistent in that, right? The discipline to keep the word, the plumb line, washing your mind, washing your emotions, keeping your, that's work. That's faith work. And faith is that substance of things, hope for things yet unseen. So you haven't seen it yet, but there's a point you will see it. And that point becomes understanding. The faith grows into understanding and you're certain now of that thing. Become fully grown into your understanding because You see him, you know him, you understand him. You've had revelation that was affected you, that it probably even went so deep into your DNA. It goes so deep into your core. That is the tipping point of understanding, where you're not wondering or presuming. That's why you see some people, when they lay hands on the sick get healed, because they don't just have faith for healing, they have understanding for healing. It went from something that they hope is true or presume is true or they believe is true to now they know it is true. And that's the tipping point. That is the threshold that we're all running for.

0: It has to be lived out. So, Lord, help us. Help us. We want to live out understanding. We want our faith to become understanding. Let our faith become certainty. Let us have that threshold moment, that tipping point, where what we have believed and recited and considered and meditated on and all of your promises so many times, and now it's no longer a presumption. It is a certainty.
1: Where the church worships when it's not a church. 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

DJ Jyra's remix of my track, You Deliver Me. You heard it here on the Holy Dance Party Underground Revival. I think his remix of that song is still available for free on his SoundCloud. You have to go check that out.

0: DJ Gyra 2020 remix of my song, You Deliver Me. I'm Goshen Sai. Welcome to the weekend. And we're in the 10 o'clock Empower Hour. I know the last break, I'm getting a little deep tonight. And it's okay, though. Just do some jumpy jacks, do some push-ups, get that blood flowing. We're going to lock in because this next piece of the puzzle, you guys know I like to get practical. I'm big on making things practical. Lofty revelation with no practical application is just a clanging cymbal. The most important commands in Scripture, loving God first and loving our neighbor second. Those are the two most important commands that we're given, and it can be really practical. And that, once you have understanding, when your faith becomes understanding, loving God and loving people just becomes so much easier, effortless even. So every day, here's how we love God. Let's just make this as simple and practical as possible. Here's how you love God and love others well, fulfilling the first commandment and the second commandment. Right, the first greatest commandment and the second greatest commandment. Every day, seriously, every day, keep your self life, that flesh life, on the cross as you become the true version that God has designed you to be. That is loving God first by honoring His design and sticking to His plan. We complicate this thing so much, but loving God is literally just denying the propensities of the flesh and the self life that want to lead and be God and take charge and take control. When you shut that down and silence that, that is loving God with all your heart, soul, mind, and strength. And then it's also loving your neighbor because you're denying your personal preferences to become the God solution He made you to be. That's true love. The only way to become the true me, the one that He designed to become a blessing for others, the only way for that to happen is for me to have a diligent, consistent denial of the flesh in the seeking of God in His kingdom, which is spirit. The real you originated in the spirit, not in your soul. The real you originated in the spirit, not in your body, not in the pursuit of self-discovery, but in discovering Christ. Because what He reveals of Himself to you, you can then put on. And you become more like Him. As Peter wrote, this is very clear in 2 Peter chapter 1. Peter wrote that we put on the divine nature through His precious promises. We're literally supposed to be putting on His nature, becoming more like Him every day. And it's through His precious promises. Get the word in your mind. Renew it. Renew your mind over and over and over. That's how you get faith to grow to understanding. But it's also how you get that self-life, that fleshly life, to be silenced. And the nature of God to be manifest in your life. It really is as simple as that. Keeping your mind on the things of the Word of God, on His promises, and meditating on it, and singing it, and decreeing it, and declaring it. He had to make this as so easy that a child could do it. We complicate this thing so much, but it is simple as this. Denial of self is the absolute act of love to God and to others, but it's also that diligent, that consistency to put on His promises, meditate on His Word. That's how we put on the divine nature. As John said, we don't yet know what we will be, but we know we will be like Him because we will see Him as He is. In other words, when you have the full revelation of Jesus, the more you see Jesus, the more you become like Him. That's 1 John chapter 3. If you don't know Christ, here's the bottom line. If you don't know Christ, you don't know who you are. You won't know who you are unless you know who Christ is. So make your body your servant. Make prayer and the Word of God your source and your plumb line. Don't give this generation your leftovers. Become a transformed kingdom ambassador. I'm sure you've heard hurt people hurt people. Well, healed people will heal people.
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2: How about some house music? Dubstep. Trap. Trance. Drum and bass. And everything in between. Yum. It's a buffet of anointed electronic dance music on Underground Revival.

0: Michael Sowell remix of Even Louder here on the Holy Dance Party Underground Revival on Victory 91.5. I'm Goshen. We're about to close out the 10 o'clock Empower Hour. But first, let's take some time to pray. We've been taking this Empower Hour to dive into turning faith into understanding and getting God's nature, His ways into us so that we can become the full expression of what He intended. Father, we thank You for the invitation. Thank You for inviting us into Your story, into Your work on the earth. And we get to play an important role. We're actually Your ambassadors, Your representatives, Your body on the earth, where Christ is the head. And now we are connected to Him, expressing Your nature and Your desires and Your kingdom here on the earth. We don't take this lightly, Lord, but we need all the help we can get. So tonight I'm asking that You would bring our faith into the place of understanding in many areas, in the areas of healing, in the areas of salvation, in the area of the knowledge of Your will. Lord, You would move us from presumption and hoping into certainty, into knowing. Thank You, Jesus, that You've given us Holy Spirit to finish the work in us, to form Christ in us. This is our highest calling, to become like You, Jesus, the author and finisher of our faith, the author of salvation. We get to put on Your nature, Your life, Your ways. Thank You, Jesus, for this invitation. Let the word leap off the pages. When we wake up in the morning, let verses begin to fill our minds. When we're going through our day, Holy Spirit, whisper those verses in us that we need to keep in our thoughts, that are transforming the way we think and turning faith into understanding. Jesus, we need You. This generation needs You. So put on display Your life and Your truth through us. And we thank You, Lord, that You've made this path to the new covenant experience so easy. It's simple. We just have to take Your word and decree it and believe it and pray it until it transforms our mind and transforms our lives. And Lord, You've given us grace so that we can deny that flesh nature, that self nature that wants to rise up and rule everything. You've given us grace and strength to overpower that so that we can experience the full expression of love towards You and towards others. Help us, Lord, those areas where we just want to cling to it and do it our way. Help us, Holy Spirit, show us where we're resisting Your way, Your timing, where we're missing opportunities because we keep doing it our way. Lord, break us out of that stubbornness, break us out of the ignorance, and bring us into the place of satisfaction in Your will. I know that that is where we're going to be most satisfied. Fully satisfied is when we're in Your will, in Your ways. Let Your truth prevail in our lives. We thank You, Jesus. You made a way. You paid for it all. So now we just have to take Your word and love You and trust You. And You are going to do the rest. Thank You for bringing us into this incredible adventure. And I know we will be satisfied as we trust in You. May You get all the glory and praise forever and ever. Amen and amen.
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1: Goshen.

love it. That's the remix of Love Goes On by ICF Worship. You heard it here on the Holy Dance Party Underground Revival. Welcome to the 11 o'clock hour, a little over halfway through tonight's show. But it is time for our Health Bite that airs every Friday night here on Victory, 7:45 p.m.-ish and 11:10 p.m.-ish. Every Friday. As a reminder, the Health Bite is not to treat, diagnose, or cure anything. We're just opening our minds to God's original design. And I'm busting out another Health Bite from Justin Rothlinghofer. He has a holy health book that he just released. And I'm going through the Academy workbook. And in one of the pages, he talks about the four false identities. Four false identities. And he starts this section with this statement. You can't build a life that you love from a place you hate. Oh, let me read that again. You can't build a life you love from a place you hate. And he goes on to say, poor health is not a behavior problem. It's an identity problem. And I've seen this to be true. People who don't have a good measure of self-respect, self-love. They don't invest in themselves, are generally the people that are the most unhealthy. They're not stewarding their bodies. They're kind of like, well, what's the point? I'm not that important. I'm not that special. And you can see it with their food choices, their lack of exercise, these things. They're not trying to take care of themselves because they don't really believe in themselves. They don't think they're worth the fight. Yet probably everyone around them would say otherwise, say, yes, you are worth that fight. And so most people live in a false identity cycle that looks like this. And Justin breaks this out in a chart, but I'm just going to explain it to you. It starts with a conflict, which moves to fear, which becomes a false identity, which leads to new behavior and unwanted results.

0: faults, which then normally lead to another conflict that leads to fear, false identity, new behavior that's not good, that leads to results that are not good, and then back again. Conflict, fear, false identity, and it just continues in that cycle. He says, Satan uses these patterns to kill, steal, and destroy, so let's uproot these four false identities. Number one is the performer. They say, I must do and be everything for everyone.
1: Ooh.
0: Let's go ahead and uproot that one. And you may have multiple of these. It may not just be one that really resonates with you. Number two, of the four false identities we need to get out of our lives, the pleaser that says, I can't say no. I say yes to everyone except myself.
1: Oh, dang.
0: No, I'm calling some people out tonight. This third one I can definitely relate to, although I've gotten so much better. The third false identity is the perfecter. The perfecter says, if I can't do it perfectly, well, I just won't start. We got to get that uprooted, y'all. That's not good. And number four, the false protector that says, I sacrifice myself for the sake of others. And that's not in a good way. That's in an unsanctified way. It's in a way where you're denying yourself to be able to grow. You're denying yourself to even be able to take care of yourself. You view yourself so pitifully that you'll never esteem yourself, again, worth the fight, but it's in a different way. And those four false identities, let's read those again. Performer, pleaser, perfecter, protector. Let's get those out. Let's ask Holy Spirit this weekend to deal with those and get them out of our lives once and for all, because the Lord has something incredible waiting for us on the other side. That was your Health Bite for the night. Prayers coming up next.
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0: Neon Feathers remix of Call of the Wild here on Underground Revival on my favorite station, Victory 91.5. Goshen here with a camera roll for you, hot off the press. And this is a very important subject. I could go on for about an hour on this subject alone. We've talked about it in the past, and this is something, a subject the Lord has brought up in my life a number of times, so this is near and dear to my heart. Let's talk about the difference between hearing versus listening. Very, very important, because throughout the pages of Scripture, there's a word that gets repeated. Hear, or sometimes translated as listen, but in the Old Testament, the Hebrew word shema, that's translated into English as hear or listen, it's really emphasizing the act of listening, understanding, and obeying. Okay, so it's not just hearing. For example, you could be at a restaurant, sitting in a booth, and the booth next to you, you can hear people having a conversation. So you're aware there's people in the booth next to you, and you know that they're talking to each other, but you don't necessarily know what they're saying. Well, the next level would be listening. So you're not just hearing them, but you actually hear some of the words that they're saying. I'm not talking about eavesdropping. Okay, we're not going down that road. That's not sanctified. What I'm talking about is you're listening, you're more aware of what's being said. But then there's paying attention. And any parent, you know that your child can, they can hear, they can listen, or they can pay attention. When they pay attention, it's when they can repeat back to you what you just said. And that is vitally important because today's culture places value on doing many things at once, right? Multitasking. All the people who love to brag about their multitasking, and most of the guys out there like me are like, I can only do one thing at a time. We often try to listen while we're focusing on other tasks, right? And that can really divide our focus. The sound of someone's voice might come into our ears, but if we're also scrolling social media, doing homework, making a meal, or we just might not fully understand their words. But in the biblical context, hearing does not simply include sound reception. It also involves active obedience and an effort to understand. There's the kicker right there. In Mark 4:9, Jesus invites us to listen, to hear and obey. Okay, that's his desire of listening, is to hear and obey, encouraging us to pay careful attention. Okay, there's that third stage right there. Pay attention to his words when he says, he who has ears to hear, let him hear. Jesus isn't just asking us to audibly hear his words and then carry on with our personal agenda, with business as usual. He's urging us to actively listen and obey, to live by his truth. Listening and obeying go together in the mind of God. It's you can't separate the two. And they are what build our faith in Jesus Christ. Hearing the word of God should lead to a transformed life that's marked by fruitfulness. So let's take this weekend. How many times have we been just hearing but not really listening? And how many times have we been listening but not really paying attention? Because as we reflect on the idea of listening from Scripture, we need to consider our own hearts and our spiritual receptivity. Are we attentive to God's word, allowing it to transform our lives? Or is our hearing divided and then causing us to resist our own call? What if your destiny, your breakthrough is on the other side of you being more intentional about listening and obeying, paying attention and not just hearing? Food for thought as we go back into our next music set.
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Mike Smith's remix, A Better Way by Megan Duke here on the Holy Dance Party. You are live. I'm Goshen. We're about to pray over the weekend. I apologize. At the beginning of this hour, it was a force of habit, okay? In the 7 o'clock hour when we do the health bite, it's always at the end of the hour, so I always say prayer is coming up next. And so when I did the health bite tonight at the beginning of the 11 o'clock hour, I ended that break with prayer is coming up next, and it wasn't next. We had a camera roll first. We needed to talk about hearing and listening. Now is the time when we're going to pray over our weekend. The next 48 hours, y'all, this is strategic time. Let's not waste it. Let's make sure it's spent wisely. Some of us, this is our only time to get that extra done. You know, we're glued to our 9 to 5 and errands and doing all the stuff during the week. Sometimes the weekend's the only time we can get that extra time in to improve ourselves, work on a skill or a hobby, get creative, serve at our church. There's a lot of extra things that we could be doing.

0: with our time. So are we using our weekends to veg out, to just like kind of disconnect and binge watch things? Or are we getting strategic with that weekend, allowing Holy Spirit to lead us and guide us in incredible ways? He wants to lead us on an adventure, but we got to be willing. Not just hearing, but listening and obeying. Father, thank you for this weekend ahead of us. We give you Saturday and Sunday, Lord. Lead us and guide us. If we already have plans and we need to shift things, have your way, Lord. Show us what we need to do. We want to obey in every way. Your way is best. Your will is what we want. Just like Jesus, it's our food to know your will and to do it. So hold our hand, Holy Spirit. Lead us and guide us every moment so that we're always in the right place at the right time with the right people, doing the right things and saying the right things with power, authority, and clarity. Lord, I thank you for your angels going with us this weekend to guard us and keep us as the apple of your eye. Hide us under the shadow of your almighty wings. We pray this all in the mighty name of Jesus. Amen and amen.
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2: And that wraps up our Underground Revival show and starts the watch. My name is David. I'll be with you for the next few hours talking about the Word, talking about the Lord. We start the top of every hour off with prayer. So let's do that now. God, I thank you for another day. I thank you for the grace of this day. And we ask, give us this day our daily bread. Show us what it is that we need to know today. Help us to see you as you are. We love you, Lord. We thank you for who you are. Thank you for another day. In Jesus' name I pray. Amen.
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0: Haley Hutchinson, Devil in the Water. Your Victory 91.5. The devil's in the water. Get out of the water. Okay, I used that joke last week. Okay. Hope you guys are doing well today. We're technically in Saturday morning, but we're on the overnight show we call The Watch. Love the night. I really do. It's so peaceful. It's so quiet. It's just different. And I'm not the kind of person that likes a lot of rowdiness at night. I'm not trying to go out to a club or something. I just like to sit in the silence and enjoy the peacefulness. A lot of times I'll take my cat. I have a cat backpack. It's got mesh on it so the cat can see out. It's got a hard floor. So I put the cat in the backpack, put the backpack on my back, and maybe 11 o'clock at night, midnight, I'll go out and walk the neighborhood. It's so fun. It's so peaceful. And I always thought it was strange that it said that in heaven there'd be no more night. But I think it's speaking of the pain that is darkness. I think it's poetic. It's not saying there will never be, because the night is beautiful. You look up at a starry sky, or even a cloudy sky. There's just such beauty in the quiet of the night. You hear the critters chirping and the crickets. There's no way that God doesn't have that expression in heaven. I think when it says there's no more night, it means the night, the poetic night that means darkness, dark night of the soul. In the similar vein where it says there will be no crying in heaven, sometimes it feels good to cry. Sometimes it's a really good cry. It's a positive. Not all crying is bad. I mean, even sad crying can be a positive relief. So again, it's symbolic. It's not that nobody could ever cry again. But it's speaking to, I'm not trying to roast the Bible. I'm trying to say that when it's saying those things, it's speaking to the absence of evil, the absence of pain, the absence of darkness again forevermore.
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let the word of Christ richly dwell within you, with all wisdom, teaching, and admonishing one another with psalms, hymns, and spiritual songs, singing with thankfulness in your hearts to God. 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

John Long, Trust in Him on Your Victory 91.5. Trusting in God is so important, so powerful. Part of my journey of trusting God has been learning to distrust religious systems. What do I mean by that? I mean, not everything we learn at church is good. Not everything we learn in Christianity is good. And I don't mean core Christianity. I'm not talking about the Christianity that was delivered to us by the apostles. I'm talking about what it sometimes becomes, especially when it's centered around a particular figure, like a man or a woman who is

0: the top of the tier, and their way is the highest way. They hear God the best. They speak the truest words. Nobody can question them. That's false. That's cult of personality. Even if it's not a cult like a Jim Jones drink the Kool-Aid cult, it can be cult-like, where everybody bows to the one person in charge. And part of trusting God is learning to distrust that, learning to get away from that. You know, we have been given a pure and holy faith by Jesus Christ himself. It is a belief in his work on the cross for salvation, and it is a relationship with him. But a lot of other things sometimes get added, and sometimes part of this journey. You know, it's interesting. For the first half of my life, I felt like I was learning. And now, first half of my life, I'm only 40, so I don't mean to shorten my life. I want to live way past 80. But the first part of my life that I've experienced, a lot of it was learning, and that was good. Trying to be teachable, trying to learn about God, about life, well, you know, what God wanted to show me. And now I'm kind of in a journey of unlearning. You know, what do we need to unlearn that's not helping us in our walk with God, that's not helping us mature, that's not helping us to go forward healthfully with life? Unlearning can be as important as learning, especially if it's unlearning those and detangling from those false things that keep us from the true.
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0: We the Kingdom, so good on your Victory 91.5. Friends, we're going to be praying coming up at the top of the hour. 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

A new commandment I give to you, that you love one another, even as I have loved you, that you love also one another. 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

0: Lily Hooten, come meet the man on your Victory 91.5. It is time to pray here on the watch. God, I thank you for your goodness. Thank you for your mercy. Thank you for always working in our lives, for giving us the peace that we need, the hope that we need, the strength that we need. And I ask, Father, that you would fill us with the spirit of wisdom and revelation, as your word says, that we would be understanding of who you are in a way that is beyond what we can imagine. Thank you for your goodness, and thank you for your grace. And thank you for this day. In Jesus' name I pray. Amen.
1: The Lord is near to all who call on Him, to all who call on Him in truth. 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

0: Gateway Worship always will be on your Victory 91.5. Hope you guys are doing well tonight. Sometimes I share an inspirational sort of quote at this time, and one that comes to mind is from John Piper. He's a Christian pastor and writer. And I don't agree with everything John Piper says. Not that I need to say that. There's just some serious doctrinal differences that I have with the guy. But one thing he said that I think is really powerful, he said, God is most glorified in us when we are most satisfied with Him and in Him. When we think about why we're here on this earth, when we think about why we do things like, you know, try to reach people for God. Why are we trying to reach people for God? We can say, well, we don't want anybody to perish apart from Jesus. That's super important. But what is the end goal? Because the end goal is not just the bad thing going away. It's what we're getting. When we come to Christ, we get a relationship with Him. And so ultimately, when we are leading people, and even our own life, the highest goal of our own life is relationship with Christ. That's what it is. It's not about acting a certain way or being a certain way. It's becoming someone who is close to Jesus. And so I agree with this quote in that way, that I believe the thing that glorifies God most is when we are giving God what He wants the most, and that is relationship with Him. And so when we are satisfied in Him, I do think that it expresses the ultimate glory of God.
1: Keep the music coming and the ministry moving.
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All of us, like sheep, have gone astray. Each of us has turned to his own way. But the Lord has caused the iniquity of us all to fall on him. The Sound of Revival. Victory 91.5.

Mosaic MSC Give Plus Take on your victory, 91.5. I was looking at Proverbs 7 just now. This topic is spoken about a lot in the scripture, and it's the highlight or the heading is the wiles of a harlot.

0: And then there's another heading that says the crafty harlot. But the point of this chapter and chapters like it is to avoid immorality. And immorality, according to the scripture, is any kind of intimate contact outside of marriage. And sometimes I think that people can look at that and say, well, that's very narrow. I mean, why is it that way? Why can't you enjoy relationships and, you know, dating and living together or whatever? And I can see it from that perspective, but I like to think of it as that God knows how to protect us the best. He knows how to put us in positions where we will experience the most positive result. And whether it be, you know, going with hookers or going from relationship to relationship, I think the end result of those things is less positivity, less happiness, less joy, less fruitfulness. And so in very loose terms, we could look at it as, you know, God created something very specific for us, and it's not about him being mad if we don't do it his way. It's more about that he knows the way that he made us, and we respond the best within this particular context. And I think that can be a broader sort of breathing definition for things like immorality, because I agree that immorality is not of God, that having relationships outside of marriage is not of God. I don't mean you can't date anybody. I'm just talking about the sexual contact. But I like to think about it in a broad context, in a breathable definition of it's about God wanting to help us. It's not about God wanting to keep something from us. Anyway, those are just some of my thoughts about this topic.
1: Arise, shine, for the light has come, and the glory of the Lord rises upon you. See, darkness covers the earth, and thick darkness is over the peoples. But the Lord rises upon you, and his glory appears over you. Victory 91.5 and Victory.radio, the sound of revival.

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0: 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Ash Wiseman, poetry on your Victory 91.5. Friends, we're going to be praying coming up at the top of the hour. 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Let us know what we can be praying for. 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

I have trusted in your loving kindness. 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I will sing to the Lord because he has dealt bountifully with me. 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

0: Tim Timmons, wake me up again on your Victory 91.5. It is time to pray here on the watch. Father, we love you. We come before you right now in the name of Jesus. Thank you, God, that you are with us. Your rod and your staff, they comfort us. You prepare a table before us in the presence of our enemies, as your word says. And in you, our cup overflows. You have given us everything that we need for life and godliness. And there is hope to be found in you. We thank you for who you are, Lord. And it's in Jesus' name that I pray all these things. Amen.
1: The Lord will keep you from all harm. 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
1: One Common, Hold On To You on your Victory 91.5. We're going to hit the bad dad jokes a little early tonight. You ready for this? We got some stinkers. Why did the tomato blush? Because it saw the salad dressing. A little food pun there. Why did the girl throw a stick of butter out the window? To see a butterfly. Wow. Wow, these are bad. What do you call a fake noodle? An impasta. Did you hear about the race between the lettuce and the tomato? The lettuce was ahead, but the tomato was trying to catch up. Well, okay, one more, and I'll let you go. Why shouldn't you tell a taco a secret? They tend to spill the beans. And those are the jokes for today, friends.
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0: Benjamin William Hastings, Waiting to See What God Does. Your Victory 91.5. Really enjoyed the music that we play here on the radio station. So much of it has just a lovely sound and just facilitates worship, I feel like. Sometimes I'll just be minding my own business. I'll hear a song. So just listening to that song there and just feeling good, feeling the presence of God, feeling that peace. God is so big. He is so much bigger than we imagine. He's so much more able, I think, than we imagine. Sometimes I make God too small. I make him too weak. Not necessarily intentionally. I just mean I make him unable to do things that he's able to do. I mean, there's nothing that he's not able to do. It doesn't mean that he will do everything. But he is so able to lead us through a dark, trying time. He's able to heal us. He's able to deliver us. And I was just thinking about that. I'm just currently thinking about how great, how big God is, how he is able.
1: Authority in heaven and on earth has been given to me. Therefore, go and make disciples of all nations, baptizing them in the name of the Father, and of the Son, and of the Holy Spirit, and teaching them to obey everything I have commanded you. And surely, I am with you always, to the very end of the age. 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

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Yeah, shutting out the sound of the world and all its negativity. Victory 91.5.

0: House Fire's Threshing Floor on your Victory 91.5. Friends, we're going to be praying coming up at the top of the hour. 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

May the God of hope fill you with all joy and peace in believing, so that by the power of the Holy Spirit, you may abound in hope. 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

0: Madison Watkins, God You Are, on Your Victory 91.5. It is time to pray here on The Watch. Father, we love you. We come before you right now in the name of Jesus. I thank you that you are working all things together for our good. And there is nothing that is impossible for you. There is nothing that is too hard for you. I ask that you would do what only you can do in our lives, and that we would be all that you've created us to be here on this earth. I thank you for it, Lord. And it's in Jesus' name that I pray all these things. Amen.
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Time for our daily proverb, Proverbs chapter 3. Probably one of my favorite chapters in Proverbs because of my two favorite verses in Proverbs. Verse 5 says, "Trust in the Lord with all your heart and lean not on your own understanding." This can be hard because we've been given a brain by God. We've been given understanding by God. And I think that the inference is not that we never rely on the God-given brain that we have. It has more to do when we feel like God is telling us to do something that doesn't always make sense. Now, it's good to get counsel. I think if we are praying one day and we sense this direction from God and it's way out there, I mean, get some counsel. It's not. That can also lead us astray because, you know, sometimes we have a dog in the fight or we make something up in our minds or we are hearing God, but we're not just hearing the fullness of it. But that being said, there are times where I think God calls us to do things that don't make sense. And that's where Proverbs 3:5 comes in.

0: in the Lord with all your heart. See, trusting comes from the heart. Understanding can be in the mind. It can be in the brain. The brain is a beautiful thing. But the heart is where love is. The heart is where emotion is. The heart is where trust is. I love that distinction that it gives.
1: 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Never a downer.
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0: Phil Wickham running to a runaway on your Victory 91.5. Jumping back over to our daily proverb, Proverbs chapter 3. Verse 6 says this: in all your ways, acknowledge him, meaning God, and he will make your path straight. This goes hand in hand with Proverbs 3:5. Proverbs 3:5 talks about trusting the Lord when it doesn't make sense. I think verse 6 is when we don't even know which way to go. And that's when we can say, God, just help direct. Let your will be done in this. Help me. And then we go forward. It's not that God makes the wrong path the right path, but I think that he's big enough to direct us. Even if we go down a path that's not the best, he'll be with us. He will guide us. He will show us what we need. And he'll lead us to him every time.
1: Preach the word. Be prepared in season and out of season. Correct, rebuke, and encourage with great patience and careful instruction. For the time will come when men will not put up with sound doctrine. Instead, to suit their own

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Friends, we're going to be praying coming up at the top of the hour. 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

among the gods is like you, Lord? Who is like you? Majestic in holiness, awesome in glory, working wonders. You stretch out your right hand and the earth swallows your enemies. Victory 91.5, the sound of revival.

0: To pray here on the watch. Father, I thank you for your goodness and your mercy, your love and your care. Thank you that you never leave nor forsake us. And in you we have life and we have godliness given to us by your Spirit. You are the all in all. And I thank you for that. We love you, Lord, and it's in Jesus' name that I pray all these things. Amen.
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Caitlin Danos, always there on your Victory 91.5. Hello there, friends. Hope you're doing well. What a journey we have on this life, in this life. And I think about the years that we have been given here on this earth. I know there are people that think, man, I just can't wait to get to heaven. And I get that. I'm sure that if any of us saw what heaven was like, we would immediately feel that what we have here did not compare. And we'd probably be waiting for that day. But God put us here for a reason. He didn't just put us here.

0: here so that we could sit and daydream about heaven. And I'm not saying that as a criticism of anyone. It's fine to daydream about heaven. My personal opinion is that I want to know why are these years given to me? And I believe that they've been given to me so that I can become something, so that I can grow. You know, this is the only time here on this earth when we will have to exert faith and believe things with the absence of seeing them. The Bible says in heaven, faith will become sight. We won't have to believe for anything because it'll be right there in front of us. There is some kind of journey. There's an amazing journey that God has given us to live out here on this earth. And I want to live it. Sure, heaven is coming for everyone who knows Christ. It's going to be amazing. It's probably going to, I can't even fathom it. You know, Paul said it's inexpressible and full of glory. Or it might have been Peter, one of them too. Inexpressible things, full of glory. Things you couldn't even talk about that were so amazing. So heaven is beyond what we can imagine. But I want to see this life on earth, my life on earth, as something that is such a gift to experience, to grow. God gave me these years for a reason, and I want to discover that reason and live it out.
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Not a single sparrow can fall to the ground without your father knowing it. And the very hairs on your head are all numbered. So don't be afraid. You are more valuable to God than a whole flock of sparrows. The Sound of Revival. 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

Ellie Holcomb, give me your hand on your Victory 91.5. Yes, death is not the end. For those who are in Christ, we are absent from the body and present with the Lord. What a ticket, though. Me and my wife have been talking about this recently. What a strange thing it is to leave this earth. It's not the most pleasant thing. But death is not the end, friends. Our life will go on. In Christ, we have that eternal life. Eternal, that means we'll never die. I can't even understand it, really, because everything that I calculate here on this earth, everything that I experience, even everything that sort of grounds me in reality, is so tied to time. But in heaven, there is no time. I can't pretend to know how it works, but I do know that it'll be good. I know that it will work because it's the realm of God's presence 24/7. You know, the things that when we're in a service at church or when we're praying and seeking God, the things that we're after, maybe the presence of God or more of Him or His power in our lives, in heaven we'll be surrounded by that 24/7. There will be no relenting of the goodness, the love, and the power of God. I'm sure it's a trip. And it is something that will satisfy us forever. Here's something that'll really bake your brain. Maybe it won't.

0: and it makes mine, or, you know, freaks you out, is that God always existed. That's a freaky thought when you really just try to wrap your... It's like the more that I think about that and say, okay, God always was. Wait, he always was? How is that possible? It freaks you out, man. Anyway, thinking about God, thinking about heaven, death is not the end.
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0: Taya, the reminder on your Victory 91.5. Friends, that about wraps up my time for this edition of The Watch. Hope you guys have a great rest of your Saturday. In just a few minutes, Teresa's going to be with you. That's at the top of the hour, right here on your Victory 91.5. I'll see you guys later.
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Jesus shared in their humanity so that by his death he might destroy him who holds the power of death, that is the devil, and free those who all their lives were held in slavery by their fear of death. 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

0: Victoria 91.5. It's Kayla Meekum. Hey, good morning to you. We're just a minute shy of 6 o'clock. So glad you're listening to Victoria 91.5. Teresa Cromp with you up and early. The first real weekend of October in front of us. How about that? Yeah, a little waiting for those cooler temperatures, aren't you? Some of you are up early because your body never got the message that the week ended. And some of you may be already heading out to a job that does not care what day it is. Wherever you are this morning, listen, Jesus loves you. You do not have to earn his love. Psalm 19, verses 1 and 2, we open up our prayer time with, "The heavens declare the glory of the God. The skies proclaim the work of his hands. Day after day, they pour forth speech. Night after night, they reveal knowledge." Well, Father, we praise you. All of creation declaring your glory. The deep early morning stars, the deer that try to run in front of me. Your skies proclaim the work of your hands. So we just give you honor and praise, Father God. We love you. We worship you. Thank you for the gift of Jesus. But God demonstrates his love for us in this. While we were still sinners, Christ died for us. Jesus, thank you that you are obedient to death. But now you are living, seated at the right hand of God, our Father. So we worship you. Maybe you're listening and you haven't been outside in days. Just been cooped up for whatever reason. So Holy Spirit, we pray you comfort them. Give them strength. Give them vision for their days, Lord. We bless you and we praise you. As we lift up prayer in the name of Jesus. All right, on the way, the sound of revival on your Saturday.
1: I lift my eyes to the hills. Where does my help come from? My help comes from the Lord, the maker of

Victoria 91.5. Again. Yeah, it's John Reddick. Hey, good morning. We're looking at 15 minutes past 6. So is this the first morning in a while that nobody's waiting on you? For a lot of people, it might be. And the strange part is that the quiet can take some getting used to. You sit down with your coffee and your body is still braced for something. You catch yourself listening for a phone or a door. It takes an hour or two before the whole system believes that this week is actually over and nothing's coming. Some people never get there at all and spend the entire Saturday at Tuesday's speed without noticing it. So listen. Give yourself that hour with calling it wasted. Most of us are very good at working and considerably less practiced at being still. And stillness is something God asks for rather than something he merely tolerates. He built the rhythm into the week before anything was wrong with the world. And then he put people inside it on purpose. That means a slow start.

0: is not laziness, and it does not need to be justified to anybody, including yourself. The list will still be there in a couple hours, and it'll take exactly as long it was always going to take. So sit down. Enjoy the quietness of your house if it's quiet. This is what the day was made for. Psalm 46, verse 10. Be still and know I am God.
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If we walk in the light as he is in the light, we have fellowship with one another. And the blood of Jesus, his son, purifies us from all sin. It's Victory 91.5. Just a

0: Victory 91.5, it's the afters with the eve of a miracle. Hey, good morning. 6:33, so did last month ask a lot of you? Most people would say yes once they stop and actually add it up. September has a way of being the month everything starts back up at once. School continues, schedules, the end of a quarter, the stretch where everybody needs something from you in the same 2 weeks. By the 1st of October, a lot of times you're running on considerably less than you realize, because nothing in September gave them reason to stop and check. So listen, take stock honestly this morning. Instead of pushing straight into the new month, there's nothing spiritual about pretending you are fine when you are not, and there's nothing weak about noticing that you are tired. The word describes God as the one who refreshes the weary and satisfies the faint. And both of those conditions get named plainly without anybody being asked to explain how they ended up there. He does not require a report on how you got depleted before he's willing to do something about it. So let this weekend do some actual repair work rather than just sitting between two busy weeks. Monday, we'll ask for something. Give yourself 2 days first. Jeremiah 31:25, I will refresh the weary and satisfy the faint.
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Victoria 91.5, Hosea Queen, MC as the Grave, 6:46 on your Saturday. Good morning. Teresa with you. Hope you're doing well. Hey, do you feel any pressure to make this month count? A new month tends to produce that. And the first Saturday of one of the month is when most people sit down and draft something ambitious. You know, the plans are usually bigger than the life anybody is actually living.

0: And that is why most of them are gone by the 15th. It's not a character problem. It might be a math problem. And the math was never going to work. So go smaller than you're tempted to go. What I mean by that is the things that actually change a person are almost never the grand plans. They are the ordinary practices. Jesus and coffee for me in the morning, held quietly over a long stretch. The kind nobody announces and nobody applauds. One consistent habit in the Word. Try that. Kept for 30 days will outrun 5 ambitions abandoned by the 10th every time. So pick one thing for October and let the rest of it alone. God tends to build slowly in people, and He never once has once been in a hurry with anybody He was working on. Faithfulness with something small has always been how He handed out something larger. And that order has not changed. Luke 16:10, whoever can be trusted with very little can also be trusted with much.
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Oh God, you are my God. I earnestly search for you. My soul thirsts for you. My whole body longs for you in this parched and weary land where there is no water. I have seen you in your sanctuary and gazed upon your power and glory. 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

0: Victory 91.5. It's Tiffany Hudson. You mean everything. Hey, good morning. 3 minutes past seven. Standing by. It's the Adventures in Odyssey. So welcome to this early Saturday morning. Your house may be starting to move by now, or it may still be completely quiet. And both of those are good mornings. If there are people in your home today, you have something a lot of folks listening would trade for. And if it's only you this morning, that is not a lesser day. Some of the best hours anybody spends with God maybe happen in an empty kitchen with a radio on low. So here's your word for this hour as we go to God at the top of every hour with a verse and a prayer for you. 1 Peter 4, verse 8, above all, love each other deeply because love covers over a multitude of sins. Well, Father, we come humbly in your presence with praise and thanksgiving. We thank you for the greatest love you showed us through your Son, Jesus. God demonstrates his love for us in this. While we were still sinners, Christ died for us. Jesus, thank you for your obedience to the point of death, even death on the cross. So we just set the stage and worship you, God, atop each hour to set on high the name of Jesus, the name above all other names, to declare even into the darkness as light starts to appear, Jesus Christ is Lord. Thank you, Jesus, your love that covers. Thank you, Father. We worship you this hour. Maybe you're up and out about and you've been a little tense lately. I pray, Holy Spirit, you'll comfort them. Bring something softer into that home this weekend. Then we pray over our prayer list, every household, every name, as we pray in the name of Jesus. All right, let's go. It's the Adventures in Odyssey. It's up next.
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2: This is Chris. Welcome to Adventures in Odyssey, where wonder, excitement, and discovery are just around the corner. Are you ready? Come on, let's go for another Adventure in Odyssey.

0: and the county commissioner refused to comment on the specific allegations, stating only that the ethics committee will give a full report in about 6 weeks. In other news, we have the latest from the federal courthouse in Connellsville, where at least one part of a contentious case about counterfeiting has concluded with a jury's verdict. Let's go to Ted Humphreys on the scene. Ted?
1: Thanks, Bill. I'm at the federal courthouse where the trial of Dr. Benjamin Trask has reached a dramatic climax. After only 2 hours of deliberations, the jury found Dr. Trask guilty of all 20 charges, including counterfeiting, conspiracy, kidnapping, and forgery. I spoke with several people involved in the case. Detective Don Polhouse led the investigation of what has been called the Green Ring Conspiracy.
2: I couldn't be happier with the verdict. Well, actually, I could be, but to do that would involve reintroducing the kinds of punishments they used back in the Middle Ages. good times.
1: I also caught up with Connie Kendall of Odyssey, who appeared as a witness for the prosecution.
3: Seriously? Well, yeah, I think it was a good verdict. I mean, you can't have people like Dr. Trask running all over the country making their own money. That's the government's job. I mean, what would we have if regular people started doing the government's job?
4: Democracy?
3: Yes!

0: What?
1: Wooten Bassett, also from Odyssey and personally involved in the case, gave us his take on the verdict.
2: Thanks, Ted. Did you see the size of the judge's gavel? That thing was huge. I'd love to have one of those at home.
1: About the verdict?
2: Oh, yeah, the verdict. Okay, that was a good call, you know, and the jury foreman had great diction when he read it out. Very Shakespearean.
1: And I was able to talk to Penny Wise, a former student of Dr. Trask's and a key witness at the trial.
3: Dr. Trask was a good teacher and a good friend. So I'm not pleased that he did what he did, though I guess jail is what has to happen to someone who, you know, lies and steals and forges money and leads people astray.
1: They say you were the star witness, the one who persuaded the jury to find him guilty.
3: Oh, I don't want to think about that. In fact, I don't want to talk about it anymore.
1: Dr. Trask will be held without bail until his sentencing in 2 weeks. Meanwhile, the trials of Archie Hagler and other members of the Green Ring Conspiracy will continue. This is Ted Humphries at the Connellsville Federal Court.
4: Well, I'm glad that's over with.
5: All hail the conquering heroes.
4: Detective Bolhaz. Oh, hi, Connie, Wooten.
6: Hi, Wooten.
7: Hi.
4: I just heard you on the radio from Connellsville.
2: Really? Well, that's amazing, which means we're either really fast drivers or that radio has a really slow signal.
5: Step up to the counter, folks. Everyone can order whatever they want. I'm buying.
6: Oh, that's generous.
5: This is a celebration. As long as I can get an expense receipt with, okay?
4: Sure thing. What's everyone having?
6: My usual.
5: I'll have my usual, too.
2: And I'll have both their usuals, but with extra whipped cream and a side of licorice.
4: Coming right up.
2: Thanks.
6: Oh, and Penny will have her usual, too.
4: Right.
2: No, actually, Connie, I don't think she will.
6: She wants something else?
2: No, I don't think she's coming.
6: She's gonna miss our celebration?
5: She can't do that. She was our star witness. She made the case against Trask and his gang.
2: Oh, I know, but she said she had something else to do and then drove off in the other direction.
6: Well, that's no good.
2: Yeah, I think she was upset.
6: Upset? Why do you think that?
2: Oh, I don't know. Maybe the tear-filled eyes, the quivering lip, and the restrained sobs were kind of a giveaway.
6: What?
2: Well, I offered to go with her, but she said she wanted to be alone right now.
6: And you listened to her?
2: Well, yeah, I take it as a pretty good hint that being with her would work against her desire to be alone.
6: Oh, brother. Where's my cell phone? I'm gonna call her.
4: So what do you think upset Penny?
2: Well, it had to be the lack of raspberry sodas in the vending machine at the courthouse.
5: No, I've seen it happen before. It's the release after a big court case ends. Sometimes I go back to my office and cry like a little girl.
2: Really?
5: No.
2: Oh.
5: But it's emotionally hard work being on the witness stand day after day, testifying against a man you once considered a friend.
6: Penny isn't answering her phone. I hope she's all right.
4: Three usuals, one with an extra whipped cream and licorice.
6: Oh, thanks, Sweat.
5: Excellent.
6: Wait, this is all wrong.
4: Oh, it's not your usual?
2: Yeah, you put the strawberry ice cream on the wrong end of the bowl.
6: No, Penny should be here. How can we celebrate without her? I'm worried.
2: Yeah, me too, but if it's any consolation, I'm meeting her this evening. We're going to a movie.
6: Oh, well, that's good. And you'll be sure to tell me if anything's wrong, right?
2: Count on it. Something is wrong, Connie. Something is seriously wrong.
6: Penny said that?
2: Well, she might have if she showed up for the movie last night, but she didn't.
6: She stood you up?
2: No, actually, I was more sat down than stood up since I was at the movies by myself.
6: Well, why didn't you call me?
2: Because I didn't know you were a fan of Buck Ramrod, Galaxy Explorer to the Universe, Federation of the Stars.
6: Have you tried to reach her today?
2: Sure, over and over. I have left more messages than I have words to say in them, which means there's a lot of dead air on her voicemail.
6: This isn't good.
2: I know. I keep telling myself that maybe she's busy getting ready for the next semester at the college. You know, I would imagine the job of a teaching assistant really gears up about now. What with preparing for new students, ordering the supplies, making up a list of pranks to play on the first-year students.
6: But she was Dr. Trask's teaching assistant. Did one of the other art teachers take her on?
2: You may recall that I haven't seen her to be able to answer that question informatively.
6: I mean, it's silly that we're supposed to be her friends and we don't know.
2: Well, we don't often talk work, you know. Like, I have no idea what your schedule is here at Wits End. You're here and then you're not.
6: I think we should drive over to the college and find her.
2: You seem to leave without anyone watching the counter. I mean, what kind of business is that?
6: Are you coming?
2: Just say the word and we'll go.
6: Hurry!
2: That was it.
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6: Since no one answered at her room, I was sure she'd be here.
2: Yeah, you'd think, since this is your favorite cafe, and it's fast becoming mine, too. They make a great pepperoni panini.
6: Any sign of her?
2: Well, not unless she's hiding in the all-you-can-eat salad bar.
6: Look, there's that professor, what's his name?
2: I don't know.
6: Yes, you do. He teaches art.
2: I still don't know.
6: Sure you do. He testified on behalf of Dr. Trask.
2: I'm no closer to knowing.
6: Yes, you are. Bruce.
2: Professor Bruce?
6: Professor Bruce. I told you you knew him. Professor Bruce!
0: Yes? Oh, it's you.
6: Me? You know me?
0: You testified against Dr. Trask. Real travesty of justice.
6: But he was a counterfeiter.
0: Well, that's your opinion.
6: Opinion? How can you call that fact an opinion?
2: Connie, let's stay with our original purpose for being here.
0: Oh, yes. And you testified against Dr. Trask, too.
2: Oh, yeah, but that was only because he kidnapped me and locked me in a train car with the counterfeit money. But I got out when the train crashed.
6: Look, we don't want to rerun what happened with Dr. Trask.
2: Although we could if you want us to.
6: We're looking for Pennywise.
0: Oh, her.
2: Professor Bruce, do you put that O in front of all your sentences for dramatic effect?
6: Do you know if she'll be the teaching assistant for another teacher now that Trask is, well, you know.
0: I don't know of anyone who'd take her on as an assistant now.
6: Why not?
0: Well, who wants to work with a girl who'll be watching over your shoulder every minute and who may testify against you in court?
2: Oh, I would, apart from the testifying in court part.
6: That's crazy. She didn't watch over anyone's shoulder.
2: Well, actually, she did when the students were doing their art assignments.
6: And Dr. Trask was a criminal. Penny was only doing what was right by testifying.
0: I'll say what you want. She doesn't have a job in the art department.
6: Meaning that she won't have a job anywhere on campus?
0: Yeah, more than likely. Now, if you'll excuse me.
2: But, Connie, if Penny doesn't have a job here, then...
6: Let's try her room again. This is ridiculous. Where is she? I don't know what to do.
2: Well, I suppose we could write another note and put it on top of the first note that we left. That may emphasize our desire to see her. Sort of like a visual form of italics, which, as an artist, Penny will understand.
6: Maybe we should get whoever is in charge of this dorm to open the door for us. I want to make sure she's not in there.
2: Well, let's ask this chipper young gentleman here.
6: Good idea. Excuse me?
7: Yeah?
6: Where's the supervisor of this building?
7: Oh, his office is over in the maintenance building on the other side of campus.
6: Oh.
7: Why, are you looking for Penny?
6: You know her?
7: Sure, but you won't find her in there.
6: Why not?
7: Oh, she had to move out.
6: Move out?
7: No one would hire her as a teaching assistant, so she had to vacate the room. College policy. Unless she wanted to pay for it like any other student, which she couldn't afford.
6: Well, you know an awful lot about Penny's private business.
7: Hey, this is a college dormitory. There's no such thing as private business. Besides, we all know what Penny did to Dr. Trask.
6: You mean what Dr. Trask did to Penny? And just about everyone else around here. She's a hero, and you're making her out to be the villain. What is wrong with you people?
7: Hey, we're students. Moral angst is what we do best.
2: Do you have any idea where Penny might have moved?
7: Not a clue. She packed up her things and left without saying a word. Though she left a vase filled with buttercups.
6: Oh, she must have left a forwarding address with someone.
7: Oh, you can check with the registry office.
6: Thanks, we'll do that.
7: Hey, you know, you're kind of cute. Would you like to have coffee sometime?
6: I'm not attracted to guys with moral angst.
7: How about moral ambiguity?
6: What do you mean by that?
7: It depends.
2: We'll be leaving now.
9: Okay, here's the file for Pennywise.
6: What's it say?
9: We're not supposed to give out this kind of information.
2: Oh, that's all right. We're not supposed to ask for it either, but we are, so I guess that makes us even.
9: There's no forwarding address.
6: Nothing?
9: Only a blue Datsun hatchback.
6: What?
2: Penny drives a blue 1981 Datsun 210 hatchback.
6: But that's not a forwarding address.
2: Yeah, if it was, I'd have a hard time delivering any mail to her unless I wore my running shoes.
6: Okay, thanks.
9: No problem.
6: What does that mean, Wooten?
2: Well, she said she wanted time alone. Maybe she meant a lot of time.
6: Do you think Penny is the sort of person who'd be in trouble but wouldn't tell anyone she's in trouble?
2: Well, I think she's the sort of person who wouldn't tell anyone she's in trouble because she wouldn't want anyone to go to any trouble for

0: want her.
1: Well, we have to find a way to help her.
2: You mean find a way to find her so that we can then find a way to help her.
1: Oh, stop that.
2: Well, I'm only using frivolous humor to mask my deep, unbridled worry about her.
1: Seriously? Good mask.
2: Thanks. I practice in front of a mirror. You know, when everything went wrong with Dr. Trask and I saw how vulnerable Penny was, it was all I could do to keep from locking her up somewhere safe to protect her. But then I realized that locking her up against her will would probably make her really nervous and give her a bad case of deja vu. But now I wish I'd done it.
1: We can't protect the ones we love, you know? Not really.
2: Whoa. Did you say love? I never said the word love out loud, did I?
1: Your secret's safe with me, Wooten. Now, one way or another, we have to find Penny. But how?
3: Excuse me.
4: Hello, officer. May I help you?
3: Maybe the better question is, may I help you?
4: Oh, no, thank you. I'm all right.
3: Ma'am.
4: Yes?
3: I'm sorry, but you can't stay here.
4: I can't?
3: No. If you read the sign over there, the big one, see that?
4: Uh-huh.
3: It says rules for McAllister Park.
4: Yes.
3: Right? You'll see that you can't park here overnight.
4: What good is having a park that you can't park in? Besides, they wouldn't let me park by Gower's Field either.
3: I know. It's a city ordinance. Sorry, ma'am.
4: That's okay. It's not your fault.
3: Wait. You're Penny Wise, aren't you?
4: That's not your fault either.
3: What are you doing out here, like this?
4: Like this?
3: Yeah, you look like you're living out of your car.
4: Living out of my... Oh, no, that wouldn't be right, would it? I mean, that would be really sad, living out of a car, really.
3: It sure would be, especially for a hero.
4: Hero?
3: You stood up to Dr. Trask. You testified against him, and now he's going to jail. All because of you.
4: All because of me.
3: Mm-hmm. You know what? Wait here for a minute.
4: It's okay, officer. I can move. I think I have enough gas. Although, I might need a jump for the battery. My hairdryer keeps draining it.
3: No, you stay where you are. I'll be right back.
4: Okay. Oh, should I wind up my window, officer? No. Okay, I better leave it down. I'll never get the smell of last night's curry out of here. Oh, that's weird. I never noticed this button before. I wonder what it does. Officer, look! I opened the back! I opened the trunk! Now I can get to the spare gas can!
3: Miss Wise, you have to come with me.
4: Really? To where?
3: The station.
4: You're arresting me? But it's my first offense. Honest, I never parked here overnight before, and I promise I won't let it happen again.
3: Please, lock up the car and come with me.
4: But I just got the trunk open. Do you know how long it took me to figure that out?
3: I'll help you close it.
4: Oh. Thanks. Hey, are you going to read me my rights?
3: Only if you want me to.
4: Oh, yes, please. I've always wanted somebody to do that. My parents almost named me Miranda, you know.
3: I didn't know.
4: True story.
5: I can't imagine that Penny would leave town without saying goodbye.
6: Well, that's the thing, Whit. We don't think she has left. She's here somewhere, but we don't know where.
2: Well, has anybody checked the imagination station?
6: What?
2: Well, just a guess, but people seem to get lost in there all the time. And she said she'd love to meet Rembrandt one day.
6: I wouldn't blame her for leaving. The way they talked about her at the college, like she'd done something wrong by doing the right thing.
2: Now, if I were a blue Datsun hatchback, where would I hide?
5: We could call Detective Polhouse.
2: And file a missing persons report.
5: Actually, I was thinking that he could have his officers look out for Penny's car.
2: That's right. He could put out one of those CBs or ADTs or HMBs or whatever they're called.
6: I feel so bad for her. She lost everything she cared about.
5: Well, not everything. I'll give Detective Polhouse a call. Hi, this is Wits End. John Whittaker here. Oh, hi, Detective Polhouse.
2: Now, what were the odds of that happening?
5: You are. He's calling about Penny.
2: And the odds of that happening must be astronomical.
6: What about Penny?
5: Go on, Detective. Really? Okay, we'll be right there. Thanks.
6: Well?
5: He wants us to come to the station.

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3: 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We always love hearing from you.
1: She's been living in her car?
4: It's sad but true.
0: That is sad.
5: Especially when the car is a 1981 Datsun 210 hatchback.
1: But why didn't Penny tell us she was in trouble?
4: I've seen it happen more times than Wooten can count.
5: Six?
4: Exactly.
5: Yeah.
4: Penny feels guilty for putting someone who was once a trusted friend in jail.
0: Well, according to the jury, he deserved it.
4: Yeah, but that doesn't change how Penny might feel. It weighs on her that she betrayed her friend, even though he turned out to be a lying, deceitful, corrupt
0: detective.
4: And she feels that the rejection she got from the college is exactly what she deserved. Their attitudes and actions only confirmed what she was feeling deep inside.
1: Well, that doesn't make any sense.
4: Oh, come on, Connie. You know better than most that feelings don't always make sense.
1: True. What? Why would I know?
4: I brought Penny here to the jail under the pretense of keeping her safe.
5: Oh, that's what I wanted to do, but I didn't actually have the jail.
0: So it's all right for us to see her?
4: Sure. If you can get in.
1: Is it that crowded?
4: You better believe it.
0: You have that many criminals?
4: Not criminals. Police officers. When they found out Pennywise was here, they wanted to celebrate.
6: All right, calm down. The prisoners in cell block D are complaining about the noise.
4: Penny, you have visitors.
1: I do? Hi, Penny.
7: Hi.
1: Look! I finally got to wear one of those orange jumpers!
8: Oh, and you look great!
5: Wow, I'm so envious!
1: I know! You guys have to come in! We can make room, can't we?
9: Sure!
1: There's pizza and pretzels and some funny yellow stuff on crackers. Oh, and raspberry soda!
5: Oh, well, what about licorice?
1: And licorice!
5: I want to live here!
1: Penny, you are the only person I know who can turn a jail into a sleepover party.
8: It wasn't my idea. They think I'm a hero. Isn't that funny?
1: No, Penny, it's not funny. It's exactly right.
0: No, I think we can come up with better arrangements for a hero than living in jail.
1: All you had to do was tell us, Penny.
8: I didn't want to be a burden.
1: Well, friends should never be burdens. Now, get your things. You're coming to live with me.
8: What?
1: I have the room, and I won't listen to any arguments.
8: But it's too much for you to do.
1: I said I won't listen to any arguments. Wooten, didn't I say I won't listen to any arguments?
5: That's what I heard.
8: Oh, Connie, thank you.
4: Great. That means I can have my jail back.
8: I suppose. So I did have a few ideas about how to decorate. A vermilion wallpaper, for example.
5: Ooh. Wow, that's a lot of wallpaper.
1: Come on, let's get your things.
8: It's all in my suitcase, which happens to be my car.
1: That's okay.
8: Oh, great, I left it in the park.
1: Oh, okay, we can go over there and then you can follow
0: Thanks
1: me.
0: For calling us, Detective.
4: I had to do something. None of my officers would go out on patrol while Penny was here. Wooten, what are you doing?
5: Well, they ate all the licorice.
4: Give me an excuse to lock you up and I'll get some more.
5: Well, I loitered once.
4: Not enough.
5: While jaywalking.
4: Try harder.
5: In a no parking zone. After my license expired.
4: Get out!
5: I'll just keep an eye on the place till you come back.
10: And from the federal court in Connellsville today came the news that Dr. Benjamin Trask, former art professor at Campbell College, will serve 25 years in prison for his role as the mastermind of a local counterfeiting operation. Detective Don Pullhouse, who led the investigation that caught Dr. Trask, had this to say.
11: There are few things more satisfying than to see justice done. Now, my hope is that the many victims of Dr. Trask's crimes will be able to put the past behind them and get on with their lives.
8: Ah, that was a lovely picnic. I'm so glad we finally got to have it.
1: Yeah, it's a beautiful view.
5: You know, you can see most of

0: Odyssey from here.
1: If you look that way, you can see Dr. Trask's house. And if you turn your head like this and squint with one eye, you can even see the compound where they hid the counterfeit money.
2: Well, I'd rather not look. It wasn't one of my better experiences.
1: But it was an experience. Oh, look at the buttercups. I left mine at the dorm.
2: Penny, did you really feel guilty about testifying against Dr. Trask?
1: Kinda, I suppose. I was always taught not to be a snitch or a tattletale, and that's how it made me feel. But more than that, I felt bad about losing a friend.
2: Well, a real friend wouldn't have put you in that kind of position.
1: I know, but for a long time, he was my friend. He was like a second father to me, in fact. And I'd like to think that in his own way, he cared about me. And when I realized all he'd done, well, it's just going to take a long time to work out all the feelings I've had. You know what I mean? To lose a friend like that, it's...
0: Well, you lost a friend, but you gained a bunch more to make up for it.
1: Yeah, and I'm glad about that, Luton. Thank you for finding me.
2: Oh. Okay. A toast to true friends who always tell the truth, who share in the goodness of your life, and who, by the grace of God, are there when you need them.
1: Oh, that's beautiful, Connie. To friends.
0: Yeah, to friends.
2: Here.
1: Okay.
2: And my first act as a true friend is to say, I hate raspberry soda. How do you drink this stuff?
0: With really small sips, of course.
3: The Apostle Paul's first letter to the Corinthians has a lot to say about what makes a true friend. 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Love always protects. In their care and concern for Penny, Wooten, Connie, and Whit prove that they really are Penny's friends, and a good example of what the Apostle Paul was talking about. 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Today's episode was written and directed by Paul McCusker, with sound design by Jonathan Crow. Our cast included Katie Lee, Jess Harnell, Kimmy Robertson, and Andre Stoika. And I'm Chris, hoping you'll join us again next time for more Adventures in Odyssey.
4: 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All right, let's go. It's Saturday morning. The sound of revival continues.
5: Your life.
6: I turned my life over to...
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us acknowledge the Lord. Let us press on to acknowledge Him. As surely as the sun rises, He will appear. He will come to us like the winter rains, like the spring rains that water the earth. 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

0: Victory 91.5, it's Hillsong Worship. Yahweh the Great I Am. Hey, good morning, 7:44. So what do you actually do with the people in your house when nothing is scheduled? A lot of families are very good at events and maybe badly out of practice at ordinary times together. Birthdays and holidays get handled beautifully, and then a normal Saturday arrives and everybody scatters maybe to a different room with a different screen. Nobody decided that. Sometimes it just happened. A little more each year. So listen, make some time this weekend that has no purpose attached to it at all. The errands will get done either way, and nobody ever looks back fondly at a productive Saturday. What people actually remember is the unremarkable hours. Think about it. A drive somewhere nobody needed to go. A meal that took too long. A conversation that started over nothing and went somewhere. The early church ate together in their homes with glad and sincere hearts. And somebody thought that detail was worth writing down. Which tells you something about where the important things happen. Usually around a table with no agenda and on a day that looked exactly like this one. Think about this. Acts 2 verse 46 says, they broke bread in their homes and ate together with glad and sincere hearts. Maybe make that your goal today.
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Black Worship. And good morning to you. Saturday, we're looking at 2 minutes past eight. So glad you're listening to Victory 91.5. So some of you may have a list going. List is not wrong, but it'll take everything you give it. So decide now how much of this day it gets. There's more to a Saturday than getting through it. Yeah, most of us only remember that around 4 in the morning when the light starts to change and we realize the day went somewhere. So let's start this hour like we do on every hour at Victory. We pray. Opening up with Ecclesiastes 4, verse 6. Better one handful with tranquility than two hands with toil and chasing after the wind. So, Father, we thank you for this day. This is the day the Lord has made. We will rejoice.

0: rejoice and be glad in it. So thank you that you, God, you value peace over volume. So thank you for giving us the patience and the trust of you and your character. You are worthy of our praise and our trust. So thank you, God. Thank you, Jesus, who for the joy set before you, you endured the cross, despising the shame, and seated at the right hand of God the Father. It's hard to imagine joy in that, but joy in the obedience, the joy that we get to experience because you did go to the cross and you are alive, seated at the right hand of God. Wow, that's who we pray to. So thank you, Father God. Thank you, Jesus. We love you. We bless you. Holy, holy, holy are you, God. Blessed are you. Bless the Lord, O my soul, and all that is within me. Bless his holy name. Maybe you're listening and you cannot sit still without feeling guilty. So we pray you, Holy Spirit, will comfort you and settle you this morning. Meet you right where you're at. If we confess our sins, he is faithful and just to forgive us our sins and cleanse us from all unrighteousness. Thank you, Father. Thank you that you meet that one right where they are with love and your tenderness and your peace. Yeah. And we lift up a prayer list before you. Every name, every need, Lord. As we pray all this in the name of Jesus. All right, let's go back into the music. House Fires and Brandon Lake lined up next.
1: The Lord is near to all who call on him, to all who call on him in truth. If we may pray for you, call us at 770-781-9150 or leave details on our Facebook page. This is Atlanta's Victory 91.5, WWEV Cumming, the sound of revival. Yeah.

0: Victoria 91.5, it's Josh Baldwin with Worth Everything. Hey, good morning, 8:20. Welcome to your Saturday. So how long after waking up did you pick up your phone? Ooh, that's a tough one. For most of us, the answer is measured in seconds rather than minutes. And it happens before our feet are on the floor. It's not really a decision anymore. The hand goes out, the screen comes on, and the first voices in your head on a Saturday morning belong to people you've never met, talking about things you cannot do anything about, maybe. So try putting it in another room for a couple hours. You're not going to miss anything that matters, and almost nothing on there needs you before 9 o'clock on a weekend. What you will notice is how long a Saturday morning feels when it's not being interrupted every 11 minutes, which is a strange and slightly uncomfortable discovery the first time. You know, Apostle Paul said, "Everything is permissible, but not everything is beneficial." That's a fair and generous description of most of what is on that screen. Nobody is telling you to throw it out. Just give the first hours of a day off to whatever's actually in the room with you. Maybe just coffee and Jesus. Coffee and Jesus. No, nothing in between there. 1 Corinthians 10:23. I have the right to do anything you say, but not everything is beneficial. On the way, the sound of revival. But first, a big thanks to Progressive Medical Center.
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He has showed you, oh man, what is good. And what does the Lord require of you? 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

0: Victory 91.5. It's Conan Baca with The Lord Will Provide. Hey, good morning. Hope you are doing well. So is there somebody you used to talk to all the time and now you do not? You know, that happens to almost everybody at some point, and hardly anybody ever talks about it. There was usually like no failing at all, no falling, and nobody did anything wrong. Life just went two directions, and then enough time passed that reaching out started to feel like it was required an explanation. So nobody reaches out, and both people assume the other one let it go. So send the message today. Send the text. The awkwardness is always smaller than it looks from the side of it, and almost nobody in the history of friendship has ever been annoyed to hear from somebody they used to be close to. Proverbs says a friend loves at all times, and at all times include after a two-year gap, or whatever gap it is, with no reason attached. Yeah, you do not need an occasion, and you do not need a good opening line. Type their name and tell them you were thinking about them this morning. Just as simple as that. That's the entire thing. It takes under a minute, and it works far more often than people expect.
1: Life.
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1: Life.
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0: 92.5. It's Tara and Wales with Breathe On It. Hey, good morning. 11 minutes away from the top of the hour on your Saturday. So who do you know who's going to be by themselves this weekend? Somebody might came to mind just now, and they probably came to mind before the question was even finished. It might be a widow in your church, a neighbor whose kids live out of state, somebody going through a divorce who has gotten very quiet lately, and you have noticed. You just have not done anything about it yet because you were not sure what to offer. So do something ordinary about it. You do not have to plan an event, and you do not have to fix whatever's going on in their life. An invitation to a meal you're already making. A phone call with no agenda. A stop by the house on the way to somewhere else. You know, the word tells people to practice hospitality, and practice is the word, which means it gets easier with repetition rather than requiring you to feel ready first. Nobody has ever remembered whether the house was clean or what was served. What people remember for years is that somebody wanted them around on an ordinary Saturday. Romans 12, verse 13, share with the Lord's people who are in need. Practice hospitality. Just a thought for today. Standing by more of the sound of revival, but first, let's thank Restoration Academy.
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0: Victoria 91.5, what a great song from Jeremy Riddle with more. Hey, good morning. It's 9 o'clock. I'm Teresa. So glad you could be listening on this Saturday with us here, Victoria 91.5. So at the top of every hour, we have the blessing to pray. Opening up with Psalm 127, verse 3, children are a heritage from the Lord, offspring a reward from Him. So, Father, we praise You and thank You. To think that, you know, children are our inheritance, whatever the age they are, they kind of still be children, or in your heart, they're a child. But whether they've grown up or not, Lord, we pray that legacy will go forth. Not a legacy that's about giving and leaving businesses, but a legacy of kindness, joy, and generosity. Thank You, Father. It's so nice just to be able to pause and pray for our kids, no matter what age they are. Thank You, Father. Thank You, Jesus. We can pray in the name of Jesus, Your obedience to the cross. So thank You for the victory of the cross, Jesus. Thank You. We bless Your name. You are holy. You are just. There's none like You. Maybe you're listening and you're worn thin by the people you love the most. I pray, Holy Spirit, You give them patience. Joy today, joy that becomes their strength. Yeah, bless them, Lord. And we pray for those on our prayer list, every name, every need. We lift up humbly to You, O God. And we pray all this in the name of Jesus. All righty, let's go. Gastry Music, Evelyn Cormier. It's the sound of revival on the way.
1: The Lord will keep you from all harm. He will watch over your life. The Lord will watch over your coming and going, both now and forevermore. Victory 91.5 and Victory.radio. 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

Victoria 91.5, it's Renee with Stepping Stones. Good morning. 13 minutes past 9, so let's talk about it. Science, faith, and the mind. What actually builds a child's brain on an ordinary Saturday in an ordinary house? Based on neuroscience, it is back and forth interaction. A child looks or reaches or makes a sound, an adult responds, and that exchange strengthens the connection between brain cells. Yeah, early development is not mainly about materials or instructions or the right program. It's about responsive contact repeated thousands of times. And that connection that gets used are the ones that stay. So the morning you're having right now is not doing more work than it looks like. The answering, the eye contact, the back and forth over nothing in particular, while somebody pours cereal and tells you a long story.

0: with no point to it. That is the construction. It does not feel like anything while it's happening, which is exactly why most of it goes unnoticed. So, which this lines up with how God told parents to do it. Not with a program, not with a curriculum. Talk about these things when you sit at home and when you walk along the road, when you lie down and when you get up. Yeah, that's from the Word. Deuteronomy 6, verse 7. Ordinary hours in an ordinary house on purpose. So answer that child today. Look them in the eye. Tell them you love them. That is the work. On the way, John Reddick, but first a big thanks to Free Chapel.
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0: 2911 with the blood of the lamb. Hey, good morning, 931 on your Saturday. Teresa with you. So what are the people in your house learning from watching you handle a hard week? Not from what you tell them about it. From what they see when something goes wrong and nobody is asking you to be careful. That is where the real teaching happens in a family, and it happens whether anybody intends for it to happen or not. Children, they pick up tone long before they pick up content, and they are extremely accurate about it. So listen, pay attention to that this weekend, because it's being absorbed either way. How you talk about a difficult person when they're not in the room. What you do with your face when money is tight. Whether you apologize when you are wrong and how long it takes. Paul told people to follow his example as he followed the example of Jesus, which is a bold thing for anybody to say out loud, and it's also the actual arrangement in a household. The sermons in a house are not spoken. They are watched every day by people who are paying far closer attention than they let on. 1 Corinthians 11, verse 1, the words of Paul, follow my example as I follow the example of Christ.
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0: Never leave. Hey, good morning. 9:43 on your Saturday. Thanks for listening to Victory 91.5. So, question. When did you last tell somebody in your house what you actually think of them? Most families run on the assumption that everybody already knows, and most people do not know. We are generally quick to correct and slow to praise. Not out of coldness, but out of habit. And then years go by and somebody grows up never having heard the specific thing you have always noticed about them. So say it today plainly, without waiting for a good moment. Tell your child what you have seen in them lately and be specific about it, because general praise bounces off, but specific praise lands and stays. Tell your spouse the exact thing rather than the broad thing. Paul said to let your words build others up according to what they need, and according to their need means it takes a few seconds of thought before you open your mouth. That is a very small investment for something somebody is going to carry around for the next 30 years. Most people can still quote the one good sentence an adult said to them when they were 12. Ephesians 4:29. Only what is helpful for building others up according to their needs. Something to think about. All right, Tiffany Hudson is lined up next. But first, a big thanks to Bread Becker.
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0: Victoria 91.5 is Madison Street Worship. Hey, good morning. 2 minutes past 10. So glad you're listening to Victory 91.5. So 10 o'clock, we're into the back half of the morning. Yeah, some of you have done a lot. Some of you have done almost nothing and are feeling a little guilty about it. I want to take that off of you right now. A Saturday spent slowly is not a Saturday wasted. No, nobody at the end of their life wishes they had gotten more errands done. The hours you spend resting or with people or doing something for no reason except that you like it are not leftovers of a life. They are a great deal of what a life is. So top of the hour, we do pray, opening up Ecclesiastes 8, verse 15. So I commend the enjoyment of life because there's nothing better for a person under the sun than to eat and drink and be glad. That's Ecclesiastes. So, Father, we praise you. We thank you for enjoying life in you. Thank you, God, that we can rest in you and fellowship with you. And thank you, Jesus, for making that possible, because God's not about an agenda. He's about relationship. So thank you, Jesus, for making that possible. Your death, your resurrection. And maybe someone just needs to be encouraged to rest, to spend some time with you, God. To rest and not feel guilty about it. Maybe you're listening and you've forgotten how to enjoy anything. And Holy Spirit, I pray you comfort them. Give that one something good today. Thank you, Father. We love you. We thank you for this hour. We thank you for being able to worship you and sing to you. Thank you, Father. We pray in the name of Jesus. All right, let's go. Phil Wickham lined up next. It's the sound of revival.
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2: 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He freed me from all my fears. Psalm 30.

0: Victory 91.5 is Sons of Sunday with one more day. 19 minutes past 10. Good morning. So, Georgia in fall. And maybe you got to go up north, but it's just one of the most beautiful country, states in the country, isn't it? When the light changes and the air finally a little cooler, and pretty soon, I think, or do we see it up north, Georgia, the leaves starting to turn? Beautiful. It's like awesome. But sometimes we can get so consumed with what's going on in our own lives that we drive right past every bit of it between now and November with the windows up and something maybe playing and never once stopping the car to look. So go out there today with nothing at all to accomplish. Not a workout and not a yard work and not something you can report on later. Just outside, maybe for 20 minutes without your phone in your hand. You know, God looked at what he had made at the end of the sixth day and he called it very good. And the looking is part worth copying. There's something that happens in a person under an open sky that does not happen anywhere indoors, and nobody has ever really fully explained it. It's also one of the cheapest good things available to anybody, which may be why we skip it. Things that cost nothing tend to get treated like they are worth nothing. But look up. Say, thank you, God. A beautiful day. You know, it says in Genesis 1:31, God saw all that he had made, and it was very good. On the way, Cochran and Company, but first, a thanks to Animal Wellness Clinic.
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0: Victory 91.5, Sam Wesley with Holding On to Me. Hey, good morning, 1035. Victory 91.5. Hey, is there something you've been meaning to get to for months? Not a chore and not an errand. The thing that actually matters to you. The one that would take one good afternoon and somehow every afternoon go somewhere else. You mention it occasionally. Somebody asks you how it's going, you say you've not had time. And that answer has been true and also not quite true for a while now. So take a piece of it today. You do not have to finish it, and you do not have to feel ready or qualified or particularly inspired. You know, Paul told Timothy to fan into flame the gift God had given him. And fanning something into flame assumes it's already there and has simply gone quiet under everything else. Whatever that is for you, it's been waiting a good while, and it's still waiting. Give it 1 hour this afternoon and see whether an hour turns into something. It usually does, because starting was always the hard part, and almost nobody believes that until they have done into. So fan into flame the gift of God, which is in you.
1: May the God of hope fill you with all joy and peace in believing that you may abound in hope by the power of the Holy Spirit. 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

0: Victoria 91.5, Jen Johnson with the great I Am. Hey, good morning, 10:48. As we make our way to 11 o'clock. Hey, question, what would need to change for you to feel like you have enough? Whatever came to mind just now, notice that the answer has moved before. It usually has more than once. It will move again about 6 months after you get whatever it is currently on the list. That's not a failure of gratitude on your part. It's simply what happens when enough is defined by a number, because numbers are not capable of being final. So look at where the word anchors contentment instead, okay? Because it's nowhere near where most of us would put it. The writer of Hebrews says to be content with what you have and then give a reason, and the reason has nothing to do with your situation. It is that God said he will never leave you. It seems like a strange foundation for peace about money right up until you have lived on through a tight stretch and found out that it holds. Enough was never a number, and it was never a season. It was a person, Jesus, who committed to staying, and that has already been settled. As it says in Hebrews 13, verse 5, be content with what you have, because God has said, never will I leave you. More sound of revival, but first a big thanks to Banks, Stubbs, and McFarland.
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Return, O Israel, to the Lord your God. 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

0: Victoria 91.5. Chris Mazenza, out of the way of your own heart. Hey, 11 o'clock, good morning. Last hour that I have with you, which has been pretty cool that we've hung out this Saturday. There's still a good part of this Saturday in front of you. Margaret will take you through it. I hope you take it slowly, okay? Here's one thing to carry into the rest of it. What outlasts you is not going to be what you accomplish. It will be the people you poured into and the things you said to them. That work happens in ordinary hours on days that look exactly like this one, and it never feels like legacy while you are doing it. It just feels like a Saturday. All right, let's pray. We open up with Psalm 78, verse 4. We will tell the next generation the praiseworthy deeds of the Lord, His power, and the wonders He has done. Wow, we thank you, Father. Thank you for the gift of faith that we can walk in and hand down, shared with our family, shared with our kids, just walking it out, that faith in Jesus Christ. So thank you, Father. Jesus, thank you that God was never about an agenda. He's about relationship, and you made that possible. You went to the cross. Thank you for your death and resurrection. Yeah, thank you, Jesus. We love you, God. We bless your holy name. And maybe someone just needs to know that they are worth mentioning. They're worth telling about. Holy Spirit, I pray you comfort them. Remind them that you, Holy Spirit, are the one that our houses should be full of. We worship you, Father. We worship you, Jesus. Thank you, Holy Spirit, for making this real in our hearts. Yes, we pray all in the name of Jesus. On the way, we are Messengers and Andrew Rip. It's the sound of revival on your Saturday.
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0: Victoria 91.5. It is Lizzie Morgan with Unlearning. Hey, good morning. 17 minutes past 11. Hope you're doing well. Tough question here. Ready? Does your family know what God has actually done in your life? Think about that. Not that you go to church, because they know that. That specific thing. The year it happened. What it was like before, what changed afterward, and how long it took. A lot of us assume that people closest to us already have that information, and most of the time, what they have is our habits and not our history, maybe not even our story. They know where you sit on Sunday. They do not know the night you almost did not make it. So tell one of them this weekend. Not a sermon and not a cleaned up version with a tidy ending attached. Tell them the story. That plain account, the way you would tell it to a friend over coffee. Somebody in your family is closer to needing that than you realize, and they're not going to ask for it because they do not know it exists. The story only transfers it if somebody actually says it out loud, and nobody else can say your story like you. So when you're gone, the furniture will get divided up without any trouble at all. The story goes nowhere unless you hand it over first. Psalm 107, verse 2, let the redeemed of the Lord tell their story.
1: 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Bob Bailey's wants to encourage you with 1 Peter 2, verse 9. But you are a chosen people, a royal priesthood, a holy nation, a people for God's own possession, so that you may proclaim the excellencies of him who has called you out of darkness and into his marvelous light.
2: 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I just wanna love myself. Never a downer.
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steadfast love of the Lord never ceases. His mercies never come to an end. They are new every morning. 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

0: Victoria 91.5 is Hope Harding with Goodbye. So what are you handing down without meaning to? Something is passing through you either way, and it's almost always a mix of things you chose on purpose and things you inherited without ever being asked. A way of handling money. A tone when things go wrong. A kind of stubbornness or a kind of tenderness that showed up in your grandmother and is showing up now in your kid. And you can see it plainly, and you did not put it there. So listen, be deliberate about one piece of this month. Write something down, mark a date in the Bible, or tell a grandchild about somebody they never met and why that person mattered. God told the whole nation to stack 12 stones by a river so that the children would walk past and ask what they meant. And the entire point of the pile was to start a conversation that would otherwise never happen. You do not need a monument, and you do not need to be a writer. You need one thing in your house that makes somebody ask a question. And then you need to be willing to answer it and tell the story behind it. Joshua 4, verses 6 and 7, it says, in the future, when your children ask you, what do these stones mean? Tell them.
1: One thing I ask of the Lord, this is what I seek, that I may dwell in the house of the Lord all the days of my life, to gaze upon the beauty of the Lord and to seek him in his temple. 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

0: Oh, Victory 91.5, that's Influence Music. That's What the Blood Does. Hey, good afternoon. It's 11:47. However you spend the rest of the Saturday, you do not have to make it count for anything. It was given to you already, finished. So enjoy it. Take somebody with you. Get some rest. Do something for yourself. Yeah, Psalm 118:24. This is the day the Lord has made. Let us rejoice and be glad in it. All righty, Margaret takes the helm at the top of the hour. I'll talk to you bright and early tomorrow. You just make it a great Saturday, okay? On the way, mercy me, but first, a big thanks to the church at War Hill.
1: This is Dr. Don Allen. 35 years ago, God gave us a vision to create a place where people with broken hearts could gather together, where a people who were not a people could gather and become the people of God. I would love to invite you to come experience what we call real love now. We believe in a real God that can really change your life. We believe the way that you love God is by loving others, and we believe that now is the time. We have campuses all around, and we would love to see you show up. You can find out more information at warhill.com.

strong and courageous. Do not be afraid or terrified because of them, or the Lord your God goes with you. He will never leave you nor forsake you. 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

That's Matthew West and Back to Jesus on Victory 91.5. Well, great Saturday afternoon. It's 12 o'clock exactly. This is Margaret with you until 6 o'clock tonight and your good news of victory. It comes from the book of Philippians.

0: Heavenly Father, we ask you to help us guard our minds, because your word tells us to think about what is true and noble and right and pure and admirable and lovely and excellent and praiseworthy. And we need that reminder. We need your help, Father, because it is so easy to become consumed by everything in our lives that's going wrong. Father, you know this morning when I spilled coleslaw over the kitchen floor and when my pills went into the coffee maker. Father, you know all the things that happen, and it's so easy just to focus on just the things that we do, the mistakes that we make, the news that's so discouraging, the finances that are so tight, when health concerns weigh on us, when family relationships are really difficult, when we're dealing with friendship issues, when our work becomes stressful, when school becomes more than we can possibly handle. Father, help us turn our thoughts back towards you. We ask right now in the quietness of this moment that you remind us of what is true, because you are faithful and you are so good and you are with us. And you love us with a passionate, intense love. You have not forgotten us. Father, help us stop rehearsing everything that could go wrong and just to begin remembering everything you have already brought us through. And I pray right now that you would bring your shalom to anxious minds, that you would give your hope to hearts that are so discouraged, that you would grant your wisdom to those who are facing difficult decisions, that they would know exactly which way to go. And Father, we ask right now that you help us intentionally fill our minds with your holy word, your promises, and your thoughts that bring so much life rather than fear. So we thank you, Father, for who you are and for loving us as much as you do. And we dedicate this entire weekend to you. In Jesus' precious name we pray. Amen.
1: Lift my eyes to the hills. Where does my help come from? My help comes from the Lord, the maker of

Victory 91.5, that's David Leonard and Walking On Down. Well, this is Margaret with you, and I am so thrilled to announce our latest Victory 91.5 Student of the Month. His name is Elisha. He's a fifth grader at Woodstock Elementary, and he has challenged himself to memorize 15 Psalms. And what makes that even more special is that Elisha hasn't kept those words to himself, but he has shared scripture at weddings, at birthday parties, at school, on the school bus, and even on church stages. He actually stood in front of his congregation and recited Psalm 139 from memory. Wow. I'm just so blown away by that. So we are celebrating Elisha's perseverance, his courage, his discipline, and we're excited to recognize him as our very first student of the month. And Elisha chose to take home a brand new MacBook Neo, courtesy of our friends at Milton Montessori Schools. And since Elisha wasn't previously named a student of the week, we also made sure that he received his very own Victory 91.5 Student of the Week t-shirt to go along with the celebration. Congratulations again to Elisha, and congratulations to 17-year-old Andrew, who was our fourth student of the week last week and who's a senior at Creekview High School in Canton. You know, your child could also be Victory 91.5's next student of the week because we're recognizing remarkable students from kindergarten all the way to being a high school senior with Victory swag, with a behind-the-scenes studio tour, and an interview here at Victory 91.5. So share your child's remarkable story and go ahead and nominate them today on victory.radio. All you have to do is click on SOTW for student of the week.

0: And again, a special thank you to Milton Martin Montessori, or just Milton Montessori, for being Victory 91.5's celebration in terms of helping students celebrate and celebrating our amazing young people. We also want to say a special thank you to Restoration Church for their tremendous ministry and for helping to underwrite this radio ministry.
1: You ever sit and think there's got to be more to church than this? You feel like you're going through the motions. 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

I'm still confident of this. 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

0: Victory 91.5 as Aidan King and Benjamin William Hastings and Convinced. Well, this is Margaret with you, and I have to share, with all of the troubling news stories that we're hearing every single day, I am so grateful for the good news we hear right here on this radio ministry. You know, there's certainly no shortage of things in this world that can make us really anxious, discouraged, depressed, even fearful. But that's why I am so thankful that when you turn on Victory 91.5 and Victory.radio, you are reminded there is still hope. Because we get to hear music that lifts our spirits. We get to hear messages that encourage our hearts. And we get to listen to reminders from God's Word that He is still in control, that He is still faithful, and He is still working on our behalf, even when we cannot see what He's doing. You know, the world may give us plenty of reasons to worry, but the Lord gives us so many more reasons to trust and praise and worship and adore Him. So I want to encourage you, if you've been feeling overwhelmed by everything happening around you, go ahead and take a deep breath. Just turn up the music and let your heart be reminded of the good news, the greatest news of all, that Jesus loves you, that He is with you, and that your hope is always secure in Him. 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

That's Ash Wiseman and I Know a Man on Victory 91.5. Well, I want to encourage you to pray today for a positive mind, to have a joyful heart, and just to have the ability to trust God's plan, even when things are not going the way that you thought that they would or that you wanted them to go. You know, every one of us have those days when just negative thoughts start creeping in and we begin to worry about the future and we wonder how everything is going to work out. But you know what? That's when we need to take those thoughts to the Lord and ask Him to help us focus on what is good and remind us of His faithfulness. And come on, let's be honest. Sometimes it is really difficult to trust God's plan when we cannot see what He's doing and we feel like our prayers aren't being answered. But Romans chapter 8, verse 28 reminds us that God is working all things together for the good of those who love Him. So I encourage you right now, on this Saturday afternoon, let's see, it's 12:45 and 27 seconds. Go ahead, take a deep breath. Remind yourself that God has

0: has this. Ask him to replace your worries with his peace. Ask him to change your negative thoughts into his hope. And ask him to help not fear, but to take your take the fear that you're experiencing and just fill you with his trust. You know, God is still working even when you cannot see it. And you can trust him to work everything out for your good and for his glory. Well, we're going to go to him in prayer at the 1 o'clock hour. And we want to thank Milton Martin Toyota for being a faithful underwriter of Victory 91.5.
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keeping you encouraged all day, every day. Jesus looked at them and said, with man it is impossible, but not with God, for all things are possible with God. It's Victory 91.5.

Josh Baldwin and Spirit of the Living God on Victory 91.5. This is Margaret, and your good news of victory comes from the book of Philippians, chapter 4, verse 8, which is such a wonderful reminder to guard what we allow to occupy our minds, because it reads, whatever is true, whatever is noble, whatever is right, whatever is pure, whatever is lovely, whatever is admirable, if anything is excellent or praiseworthy, think about such things. So Heavenly Father, on this third day of October, as we have welcomed the fall season, we want to take Philippians chapter 4, verse 8.

0: admirable. Your creation, your goodness, your love, your presence with us, your power that creates miracles each and every day. It totally surrounds us. And Father, we just ask that you would help us think about what is excellent and praiseworthy, because there is always something we can thank you for. And we confess when life becomes difficult, it's easy to let our circumstances dictate our thoughts. 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When finances are uncertain, grant us faith in you, because you are Jehovah Jireh. 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When family relationships become complicated, grant us your wisdom, your mercy, your compassion, your discernment. 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And when everything around us feels chaotic, help us remember that you are still God, and we can turn our minds towards you and receive your peace, your power, your protection, your presence. Father, we thank you for who you are, and that you love us so much. Right now, in the quietness of this moment, we dedicate all that we have, all that we are, our dreams, our hopes, our desires, our fears. We place them all in your hands, and we love you so much. It's in Jesus' mighty and matchless name we pray. Amen.
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Victory 91.5. This is Margaret with you until 6 o'clock tonight, and I am thrilled to announce our Victory 91.5 Student of the Month. His name is Elijah, and he's a fifth grader at Woodstock Elementary. Elijah has challenged himself to memorize 15 Psalms. Do you believe

0: Believe that. I think that is so amazing. And what makes it even more special is that Elijah hasn't kept those words to himself. Instead, he has shared scripture at weddings, at birthday parties. He shared scripture on the school bus and even on church stages. He stood in front of his congregation and he recited Psalm 139 from memory. How many of us could do that? Whew, wow. I'm so impressed with him because he has so much perseverance and courage and discipline. And we are so excited and thrilled to recognize Elisha as our first student of the month. And he chose to take home a brand new MacBook Neo, courtesy of our friends at Milton Montessori Schools. And since Elijah was not previously named a student of the week, we also made sure that he received his very own Victory 91.5 Student of the Week t-shirt to go along with the celebration. So congratulations again to amazing Elisha, and congratulations again to our 17-year-old Andrew, who was our fourth student of the week last week or a week ago, and who's a senior at Creekview High School in Canton. You know, for all of you listening, your child could be Victory 91.5's next student of the week, because we're recognizing remarkable students from kindergarten all the way to being a high school senior. And we're granting them and blessing them with Victory swag, a behind-the-scenes studio tour, and even an interview at our radio station. So share your child's remarkable story and go ahead and nominate them today on victory.radio. And then all you have to do is click SOTW, Student of the Week. And again, a special thank you to Milton Montessori Schools for helping Victory 91.5 celebrate our amazing young people. And we also want to recognize and thank Sisters of Grace for their tremendous ministry and for their support of Victory 91.5.
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The hour has come for you to wake up from your slumber, because our salvation is nearer now than when we first believed. The night is nearly over. The day is almost here. So let us put aside the deeds of darkness and put on the armor of light. Victory 91.5 and Victory.radio. 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

I have questioned if you could, and when it led me to the cross, only then I understood that even in the ruthless pain, there's a river.

0: That's Seth Schlieder and Valley of Worship on Victory 91.5. Well, this is Margaret with you, and yesterday was World Smile Day. But you know what? I think that every day should be World Smile Day, because to me, a smile is such a simple thing, but it really can make a bigger difference than we realize, because you never, ever know what someone's carrying. And that smile that you share might just be the encouragement they needed to make it through their day. So I encourage you this entire weekend, let's be intentional about spreading a little joy. Go ahead and smile at the person you pass in the hallway or on the street or in the grocery store. Thank someone who helps you. Go ahead and smile at the cashier, encourage a coworker, or just simply let someone know that you are glad to see them and that you're thinking about them and praying for them. And while you're sharing that smile, why not tell somebody about listening to Victory 91.5? Go ahead and let them know that there's a place where they can hear encouraging music and positive messages and reminders of the hope that we have in Jesus. Because you never know how God might use something as simple as a smile or a kind word or a song on the radio to brighten someone's entire day. So come on, let's keep World Smile Day going all year long. Put a smile on your face, share a smile with someone else, and let's spread a little more joy wherever we go. And thank you for helping me to smile by listening to Victory 91.5.
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0: Victory 91.5, that's a belonging company featuring Hope Darst and How Awesome. Well, this is Margaret with you until 6 o'clock tonight, and I want to encourage you to train your mind and to train your heart just to spend time in the presence of God, to slow down long enough to just experience His love, to listen for His direction, to recognize His purpose in everything, and just to experience His presence in mighty and powerful ways, because as we all know, life can get very busy, and sometimes we can move from one responsibility to the next without ever stopping to just simply be still with God. But there is really something so powerful about intentionality and intentionally making room for Him in our day, to invite Him into your workplace, your school, your conversations, your decisions, your relationships, your challenges. You know, even the ordinary moments that may not seem all that important, go ahead and ask God to help you see your circumstances through His eyes, and ask Him to remind you that He is with you, that He loves you. He has such a tremendous purpose for your life. And here on Victory 91.5, I also hope that you'll allow the Lord to minister to your heart through the music and through the messages you hear. You know, maybe there's a song that will speak directly to something you've been praying about, or you'll hear a scripture that will give you the encouragement you need to keep on keeping on, or perhaps you'll hear a simple word to remind you that you are never walking through life alone. So I encourage you, just put away your cell phone, your tablet, your iPad. Just spend some time to keep your heart open to what God wants to say to you. Keep your eyes focused on Jesus by reading His word, by just, again, spending time in His presence. You never know how He may use something to bring you peace, to renew your strength, and just remind you just how deeply He loves you. We're going to go to the Lord in prayer at the 2 o'clock hour, and we want to thank Free Chapel for their tremendous ministry and for their support of this radio ministry.
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My dear friends, stand firm and don't be shaken. Always keep busy working for the Lord. 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Lord,

0: Whatever is lovely, whatever is admirable, if anything is excellent or praiseworthy, think about such things. Heavenly Father, on this very first Saturday in October, we pray for you to grant our minds your peace. Because Philippians 4:8 reminds us to focus only on things that are true and noble and right and pure and lovely and admirable and excellent and praiseworthy. So we ask right now in the quietness of this moment that you help us to choose our thoughts very carefully, because there are so many voices competing for our attention, and not just voices, but social media and just things that we want to just look at, just, you know, staring at our cell phones, playing games, playing things like Words with Friends. Father, help us recognize which voices can lead us toward faith versus voices that just take up our thoughts and just keep us busy and keep us away from a personal, deep relationship with you. Lord, we pray that you help us recognize which voices bring fear to us. Because when we're tempted to dwell on yesterday's mistakes or even concerns about tomorrow, remind us, God, that you are already there, that your grace is made perfect in our weakness. And when we are anxious about what's going to happen in our lives, remind us that you, again, are already there. When we're discouraged about today, remind us that you are still working in our lives. Father, right now, in the name of Jesus, I pray that you bring peace to the person whose thoughts are racing right at this very moment. I pray that you grant your rest to the caregiver who's been working round the clock and who is totally exhausted. Father, I pray that you give comfort to the person who is grieving, who feels like their heart has broken into a bazillion pieces and they're wondering, how can I make it through another day? Father, let them know that you are there. Heal their hearts, God. Let them feel your comfort, your strength, your peace, your presence in their lives. I pray that you grant your wisdom to the parent who doesn't know what to do next for their child. We pray that you would bless our families and provide those who are facing financial struggles. We pray for your provision. Father, please bring your healing to those who are dealing with health concerns, those who are dealing with treatments that cause so many side effects. Father, we pray for your healing in the name and by the power and the blood of Jesus. And Father, please grant your peace, your shalom to those who are facing pressures at work or at school. Help us right now to fill our minds with things that are beautiful and life-giving and full of your presence. May our thoughts become a place where your peace can always dwell. Father, we give our lives, our dreams, our hopes, our desires, our concerns, our burdens, our disappointments, our mistakes. We give everything to you right now. And we pray that your peace can dwell inside of us as we grant everything to you, God, as we submit everything to you. We pray all these things in the mighty and matchless name of Jesus. Amen.
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0: Victory 91.5, that's Selah, and we shine bright. Well, this is Margaret reminding you, in case you did not know, yesterday was National Custodial Workers Day. So I want to go ahead and take a moment to give a very special shout out to the men and women who work so tirelessly behind the scenes, just to make sure our schools, our workplaces, our hospitals, our churches, our public spaces are clean and safe and healthy places for everybody. You know, so much of what you do may happen before a lot of us arrive, or after we've gone home, or you're just working quietly in the background. And sometimes the people who benefit from your hard work may not realize just how much you do. But I want you to know that your work matters and you are so appreciated and prayed for. Thank you for the long hours, the attention to detail, just the physical work and the commitment that you bring each and every day, because you help create an environment where people can learn and work and serve and thrive. You know, that's something worth celebrating. So I want to encourage all of you listening, if you know a custodial worker, go ahead and take a moment just to say thank you and let them know that what they do does not go unnoticed. And to all of you who serve in these important roles, may God richly bless you and strengthen you, protect you, and remind you that even your work happens behind the scenes, and He sees it. He sees every effort. He sees every sacrifice. And He sees every act of service, and He will bless you. Thank you so much for everything you do. And we also want to thank Bob Bailey's Appliances for being a faithful underwriter of this radio ministry.
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0: and online at bobbaileys.com. Bob Bailey's wants to encourage you with 1 Peter 2, verse 9. But you are a chosen people, a royal priesthood, a holy nation, a people for God's own possession, so that you may proclaim the excellencies of him who has called you out of darkness and into his marvelous light.
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Declare a holy fast. 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Summon the elders and all who live in the land to the house of the Lord your God and cry out to the Lord. 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

0: Victory 91.5, great song from Ann Wilson, and Who I Am to You. Well, this is Margaret Cheely with you. Happy Saturday afternoon. Happy October 3rd. And, you know, I used to be a professional school counselor. I'm retired now from that. But I have to share that one of my students once told me that October is like having the 4th of July, your birthday, and Christmas all rolled into one. You know, I have to admit, after thinking about that, I think they may have been onto something, because to me, there's just something about October that feels a little extra special. I love the cooler temperatures, especially in the morning when I have to take Alouette outside. I love the beautiful changing leaves. And of course, I love football and fall festivals and pumpkin patches and apple everything and all those wonderful opportunities just to spend time with the people we love. So I want to say happy October 3rd to all of you. And I hope that you're finding plenty of reasons to smile today and finding plenty of little moments just to be grateful for. And even in the middle of all the busyness, don't forget to slow down and just notice the beauty that the Lord has placed all around you. Because every season, although I love fall, but every season is a reminder of God's creativity, His goodness, His mercy, His kindness, His faithfulness. And I'm so glad you're spending part of this October Saturday with me. And I just pray that the music and messages you hear on Victory 91.5 bring a little more joy and encouragement and hope to your day. Happy October 3rd, and thank you so much for listening to Victory 91.5.
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0: Victory 91.5, that's Francesca Battistelli, and He Will. This is Margaret with you, and I'll be with you till 6 o'clock. Happy Saturday afternoon. I cannot believe we're already in the month of October. But I want to remind you today that praying at every single season, praying brings glory to God. Because, you know, praying to Him shows Him that we recognize how much we need Him and that He is worthy of being first in our lives. And I especially love knowing that prayer isn't just something we do when there's a crisis or when we desperately need an answer, which a lot of us pray during those times as well. But the Lord wants to be part of whatever we're doing, whether you're sitting in a classroom or you're heading into work, you're driving down the road, you're making an important decision, you're folding laundry, you're changing diapers, you're organizing the kitchen, you're sitting in the classroom, or you're just trying to get the house cleaned and organized. Yes, you can pray right there. You can talk to God about the big things and the little things and everything in between. And you know, when we make the Lord first and foremost in our everyday lives, we begin to notice His presence in places we might have overlooked. So talk to Him throughout your day. Go ahead and invite Him into whatever you're doing, and then watch how He answers in ways you might not have ever expected. Because you never know what God might do when you simply stop and pray and say, Lord, I need You. Lead me, guide me, and be glorified in everything I do today. We're going to go to the Lord in prayer at the 3 o'clock hour, and we have music coming up from Matthew West. But first, we want to thank Bread Bakers for their ministry of health, nutrition, and wellness, and for their faithful support of this radio ministry.
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Victory 91.5. I love that song from Matt Maher. And Gonna Be All Right. Oh my goodness. That goes along with our scripture verse, our good news of victory from the book of Philippians, chapter 4, verse 8. Whatever is true, whatever is noble, whatever is right, whatever is pure, whatever is lovely, whatever is admirable, if anything is excellent or praiseworthy, think about such things. Oh, Heavenly Father, we listen to the words of Matt Maher, and everything is going to be all right because of you. But we have to confess, Lord, sometimes we become so focused on our problems that we forget to notice that everything is going to be all right and that you bless us so beautifully. So right now, Father God, in the quietness of this moment, help us think about what's lovely and excellent and praiseworthy. Help us remember the prayers that you have already answered. Father, help us remember the doors that you have opened, the protection that you've provided, even when we haven't realized it. Thank you for the people that you've placed in our lives and just the countless ways you've carried us through so many difficult seasons. And Father, when circumstances are very difficult, we pray that you would give us eyes to see the good that is there, and that you love us so much and your presence is always with us, and that you will never fail or forsake us. Right now, Lord, we pray for the sister of one of our listeners, and we would ask that you would provide housing for her. And during this time of waiting, please give her the reassurance and the assurance that you are in control and the doors will open for housing, for the right place, the safe place for her to live in. Father, for the caller who's shared with that they're facing illness, I pray that you grant them your healing, that you would touch them from the top of their heads all the way to the soles of the feet, in Jesus' name. Father, for those struggling financially, please provide unexpected blessings.

for the parent who feels so much pressure. I pray that you would grant them your wisdom, your guidance, your discernment, your knowledge, Father. Father, remind them, those who are facing difficulties at work or at school, please remind them that their identity and worth are found in you. And Father, we ask that you don't allow our problems to become bigger in our minds than your goodness. Help us, Lord, celebrate the blessings that we

0: about what is good. And we lift our hands and our hearts and our voices in praise and worship and in adoration of you. In Jesus' name, amen.
1: The Lord will keep you from all harm. He will watch over your life. The Lord will watch over your coming and going, both now and forevermore. Victory 91.5 and Victory.radio. 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

Jesus, let us continually offer to God a sacrifice of praise, the fruit of lips that boldly profess His name, the sound of revival. 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

Victory 91.5, that's Caitlin Dennis and Enough For Me. Well, this is Margaret with you, and I feel like I need to share this because I had quite an experience yesterday afternoon. I received my flu shot, and apparently my arm decided to put up a little resistance. The needle actually bent while it was in my arm. I still felt the shot coming in terms of the whatever they give, the antibody that they inject. But the pharmacy tech told me that it was because that I am very muscular. Well, I have to tell you, I have never in my life been accused of being too muscular. So I will take that as a compliment. But oh my goodness, what an experience. Needless to say, I'm feeling a little out of sorts today and moving a little more slowly than usual and getting more tongue-tied than usual. But you know what? It's really hitting me right now. So I want to thank you guys for your prayers. You know, if you're feeling a little off today too, whether you're tired or you're under the weather or you're stressed or just not quite yourself, go ahead and give yourself a little grace, because all of us have days when we are not operating at 100%. And you know what? That's okay. Take a deep breath. I know I am. Go ahead and slow down when you need to. And just remember that God is right there with you.

0: 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I'm going to take my own advice, get some rest after I get off the air today, drink plenty of water while I'm here, and thank God for helping me to feel a lot better by tomorrow. I also want to thank you for keeping me company here and for the Law Office of Banks, Stubbs, and McFarland for their support of Victory 91.5.
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Tiff guy. Blow the trumpet in Zion. Sound the alarm on my holy hill. Let all who live in the land tremble, for the day of the Lord is coming. It is close at hand. Victory 91.5 and Victory.radio. The sound of revival.

Victory 91.5. That's Christian Hahn and Different Story. This is Margaret Sheely with you. And some school systems already enjoyed fall break, and some school systems may be enjoying fall break this next week. But for those of you who still have classes, I want to encourage you to make the most of your time at school. I want to encourage you to be a light and be kind. Go ahead and encourage someone who may be having a difficult day, and never be afraid to let people know about your faith in Jesus, because you never know how God might use your words, your attitude, or just simply the way you treat someone to make a difference in their life. And while you are sharing a little encouragement, why not tell your classmates, your teachers, and your friends about Victory 91.5? 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

0: And just a reminder that we're never walking through life alone, because you never know who may need to hear that one song or one scripture, one encouraging message, or even that prayer. So if you're headed to school next week or enjoying a well-deserved fall break, go ahead, keep encouraging others, keep sharing your faith, and let's help spread the good news of Jesus wherever we go. 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

0: Victory 91.5, that's Lost and Found and One Direction. This is Margaret Chilu with you, and I'm so thrilled to announce our Victory 91.5 Student of the Month. His name is Elijah, and he's a fifth grader at Woodstock Elementary School. You know, Elijah challenged himself to memorize 15 Psalms. And what makes that even more special is that he has shared that scripture, shared many scriptures at weddings, at birthday parties, on school buses, even on church stages. He even stood in front of his congregation and recited Psalm 139 from memory. I think that is so awesome. And we're celebrating Elijah's perseverance, his courage, his discipline, and his desire to share the word of God. And we're so excited to recognize him as our very first student of the month. And Elijah chose to take home a brand new MacBook Neo, courtesy of our friends at Milton Montessori Schools. And you know, since Elijah wasn't previously named a student of the week, we also made sure that he received his very own Victory 91.5 Student of the Week t-shirt to go along with the celebration. Congratulations again to Elijah, and congratulations to 17-year-old Andrew. He was our fourth student of the week a week ago, and he's a senior at Creekview High School in Canton. You know, your child could be Victory 91.5's next student of the week because we're recognizing remarkable students all the way from kindergartners and all the way through school to being a high school senior. And we're recognizing them with Victory swag, a behind-the-scenes studio tour, and an interview here at Victory 91.5. So I encourage you to share your child's remarkable story and go ahead and nominate them today on victory.radio and then click SOTW for Student of the Week. And again, a special thank you to Milton Montessori for helping Victory 91.5 celebrate our amazing young people. We've got music coming up from Jeremy Rosato. We're going to have prayer at the top of the hour. And we want to thank Milton Martin Toyota for being a faithful underwriter of this radio ministry.
1: This is Mike Martin with a thought from God's Word. As Christians, we should not live in fear. There's nothing that can happen in this world that God doesn't allow. God's ways are higher than our ways. His thoughts are higher than our thoughts. We should not have a fear of traveling or what may happen tomorrow. God is in control of all that happens. We should live in confidence that He holds our future in His hands. In 1 Chronicles chapter 29, verse 11 and 12, David's prayer is this: "Everything in heaven and earth is yours, O Lord, and this is your kingdom. We adore you as being in control of everything. Riches and honor come from you alone, and you are the ruler of all mankind. Your hand controls power and might, and it's at your discretion that men are made great and given strength." These thoughts brought to you by the staff of Milton Martin Toyota.
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Victory 91.5, keeping you grounded in the Word. In your hearts, revere Christ as Lord. Always be prepared to give an answer to everyone who asks you to give the reason for the hope you have. But do this with gentleness and respect. It's the sound of revival. Victory 91.5.

Shane and Shane and So I Can Love on Victory 91.5. This is Margaret Shealy with you until 6 o'clock on this beautiful Saturday afternoon. Your good news of victory comes from the book of Philippians, chapter 4, verse 8, which is such a wonderful reminder to guard what we allow to occupy our minds and our thoughts and our hearts. And Philippians 4, 8 says, whatever is true, whatever is noble, whatever is right, whatever is pure, whatever is lovely, whatever is admirable, if anything is excellent or praiseworthy, think about such things. Oh, gracious Father, you know the conversations we have inside of our own minds, the thoughts that we don't say out loud, the stressors and the fears and the burdens that we silently carry, and just the worries that replay over and over and over again. So right now, Father, we ask you in the name of Jesus to change that conversation, because your word tells us to think about what is true and noble and right and pure, to think about things that are lovely and admirable and excellent and praiseworthy. So Lord, when our minds say, I cannot do this, please remind us that you are our strength. When we say to ourselves, oh my goodness, there's absolutely no way, please remind us that you can make a way where there seems to be no way. And when our thoughts say, I am all alone, please remind us that you are always with us. And when our minds say, everything is so hopeless, please remind us that our hope is always

is in you. Father, we pray for your wisdom about what we allow into our hearts and our minds, and we ask that you would help us to be careful about what we watch, especially during this time of year. Help us be careful about what we listen to. Help us to be careful about what we dwell upon. I pray, Father, that you bring peace to families, healing to those who are sick, provision to those who are struggling financially. Please provide living arrangements for the sister of one of our precious

0: with you. And may our words overflow from hearts that are focused on you, that are filled with your Holy Spirit. Father, we love you so much, and oh, how we need you. It's in Jesus' mighty name we pray. Amen.
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Return, O Israel, to the Lord your God. Your sins have been your downfall. 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

0: Victory 91.5. What a beautiful song. Caleb and Kelsey and But the Word Says. Well, this is Margaret, and I want to give a very special shout out to all of the students who took their Bibles to school this past Thursday for Take Your Bible to School Day. That is such a wonderful way to let your faith shine and to remind the people around you that God's Word is still alive and still powerful and still changing lives. And I pray that you will continue to be a light wherever you are, whether you're sitting in the classroom or you're walking through the halls, if you're eating lunch or playing sports or just spending time with your friends. May God bless you and give you favor as you share His love with your fellow classmates and your teachers, just the entire school staff. And always remember, sometimes the most powerful way to share your faith is simply by being kind or encouraging someone who's having a difficult day, including someone who feels left out, just letting your actions reflect the love of Jesus. And while you're spreading that encouragement, you can let people around you know about listening to Victory 91.5. 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

0: Victory 91.5, that's Sky Peterson and His Love. Well, listening to that song, I want to encourage you to throw kindness around like confetti. Think about it. Just look for every opportunity to make someone's day a little brighter. You could give a smile or a compliment, a kind word or a helping hand. Send a thoughtful text or just simply take a moment to let someone know that you care about them. You know, kindness does not have to be complicated or expensive, and you never know how God might use one small act of kindness to bring hope to someone who really needs it. I was reading this morning in the book of Proverbs, chapter 11, verse 25, that the generous person will prosper, and whoever refreshes others will be refreshed. So I encourage you, let's all be people who refresh others today. And while you're spreading a little kindness, why not tell somebody about listening to Victory 91.5? Let them know there's a place where they can hear encouraging music, uplifting messages, and reminders of the hope that we have in Jesus. Because you never know, a simple invitation just to listen might be exactly the encouragement someone needs. So go ahead. Throw kindness around like confetti, share a little joy wherever you go, and let's make the world a brighter place, one kind moment at a time. Thank you so much for being with me here listening to Victory 91.5.
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0: Victory 91.5, that's Cain and Living Water. Well, this is Margaret with you until 6 tonight, and I love the quote that says, a good deed is never lost. He who sows courtesy reaps friendship, and he who plants kindness gathers love. I love that. It's such a beautiful reminder that the little things that we do really do make a difference. You know, a kind word or a thoughtful gesture, giving someone a smile, having a little patience, or just simply taking a moment to make someone else feel seen can definitely make a difference in someone else's day. And you know, sometimes we have no idea just how far that kindness will reach. Because when we choose courtesy and kindness, we're actually planting seeds that can grow into friendship and encouragement and even love. And as followers of Jesus, we are called to let His love shine through the way we treat the people around us. So I encourage you to look for an opportunity to be just a little kinder or show a little bit more patience, mercy, compassion, and be a little more loving, because you never know whose life you might be able to touch. And most of all, I hope that as you listen to Victory 91.5, you feel not only loved, but deeply and completely loved by the God who created you, the God who knows you, the God who cares about every single detail of your life. I pray that you feel His love, and may you have plenty of His love to share with someone else this weekend. Got music coming up from Switch, and we're going to go to the Lord in prayer at the 5 o'clock hour. But right now, we want to recognize the Animal Wellness Clinic for their fabulous care of our pets and for being a faithful underwriter of Victory 91.5. 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Animal Wellness Clinic of Milton proudly supports Victory 91.5's mission to share the love of Jesus. 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

0: Cutlass and Your Great Name on Victory 91.5. Well, this is Margaret with you until 6 o'clock tonight, and your good news of Victory is a wonderful reminder to guard whatever we allow to occupy our minds. It comes from the book of Philippians, chapter 4, verse 8, and it says, "Whatever is true, whatever is noble, whatever is right, whatever is pure, whatever is lovely, whatever is admirable, if anything is excellent or praiseworthy, think about such things." Oh, Heavenly Father, we ask you to please help us guard our minds. Your word tells us to think about what is true and noble and right and pure and lovely, admirable, excellent, and praiseworthy. And we need that reminder because it is so easy to become consumed by everything that's going wrong. When the news is discouraging or when finances are tight, when health concerns just weigh on us so heavily, when family relationships are really difficult, and when work or school becomes so stressful, or when we become consumed with games on our phones or just the news that we see on television or even on our phones or our iPads or laptops, help us turn our thoughts toward you. Father, remind us of what is true, that you are faithful and you are good and you are with us, even in the midst of news stories, even in the midst of stories that just make us want to cry. Father, you love us so much. You've not forgotten us. So help us stop rehearsing everything that could go wrong and help us to remember everything that you have already brought us through, all the blessings you've given us, all the ways that you have shown us your presence. I pray that you would bring your shalom to those who are so worried, those who are so anxious, those who are so stressed out. I pray that you would give your hope to those who are so discouraged and despondent, those who are grieving, those who feel like they will never feel like themselves again. And Father, I pray that you grant your supernatural wisdom to those who are facing difficult decisions. Father, allow them to hear your voice saying, "This is the way. Walk in it." Father, help us intentionally fill our minds with your holy word, with the promises that you make and the thoughts that bring life rather than fear. Father, may our thoughts honor you, and may your peace settle deeply into our hearts as we praise and worship, as we humble ourselves before you, as we commit everything we are, everything we have, everything we ever will be into your more than capable hands. Father, we love you so much, and oh, how we need you. It's in Jesus' mighty, matchless name we pray. Father, thank you for your promise that he is our soon coming King. Amen.
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0: Victory 91.5, Chris Tomlin. This is Margaret with you. And as I was sitting here, I read something recently about the qualities of people who are truly well-liked. It really made me stop and think, and I just had to share with you guys, because it said that these individuals often share several beautiful traits. They don't constantly ask for things. They are able to laugh at themselves. They listen with genuine interest, and they hardly ever complain. You know, instead of focusing on the things that are wrong, they inspire others. They teach what they've learned, and they freely give of their time, their encouragement, their energy, and their kindness. And when you think about it, those qualities really do reflect the very heart of Christ. Philippians chapter 2, verse 4 reminds us to look not only to your own interests, but also to the interests of others. You know, people who live this way naturally draw others in because they carry a spirit of humility and joy and generosity. People around them can feel the spirit of Jesus within them. So maybe we could all strive to practice those same traits. Maybe we could listen more. Maybe we could complain a lot less. Maybe we could be encouragers to those around us, and maybe we could give from the heart to those we come into contact with, because when we do those things, we reflect God's love in a way that truly makes a difference in the lives of those around us. Got music coming up from Tim Timmons, and we want to recognize and thank the Sisters of Grace for their wonderful ministry and for their support of this radio ministry.
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0: Victory 91.5. That's Anna Golden and Uncomplicated. Well, it's 29 minutes after 5 o'clock. This is Margaret with you. I'll be with you till 6 tonight, and I am so excited about all of the sermons we're going to be able to hear on Victory 91.5 tomorrow morning at 7 o'clock. Bright and early, we will hear Pastor Jordan Sherritt from Gateway Church at Friendship in Buford. We can also learn from Pastor Sherritt Monday evenings at 7 o'clock. Then tomorrow morning at 8 a.m., we're going to hear Pastor Josh Mayo from Cross Church in Cumming. And we can also hear him Tuesday evenings at 7 o'clock. At 9 o'clock tomorrow morning is Real Love Now with Pastor Don Allen from the Church at War Hill in Dawsonville. 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And, of course, we hear Pastor Chuck Monday through Fridays at 12:30 p.m. with Truth Matters. Then, 11 o'clock tomorrow morning, and also on Thursday evenings at 7, we can learn from Pastor Jensen Franklin from Free Chapel Worship Center. You know, there is so much inspiration, so much wisdom, so much beauty, so much wonder, so much of the Lord to be learned by the sermons and the podcast, the music, and the other information that's available on victory.radio. 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

0: with you so much today. And as you head into this evening, and remember, it gets dark earlier than it's been getting, remember that you are cherished, that you are held, that you are protected by a God whose faithfulness never, ever, ever takes a day off. And you are so deeply loved by Him. So I encourage you just to rest in that and let that be the last thought you have in your heart before you go to sleep. We've got PRD, which stands for Pop, Rock, and Dance. It's coming up at 6 o'clock, and you are going to absolutely love it. Then tonight at 9 o'clock, City Takers will bring the energy with hip hop and rap, as well as urban music that glorifies the name of Jesus. It is such an amazing show. And again, you're going to love that as well. I pray that you have a wonderful rest of your weekend and just keep praising and worshiping and laughing and just finding joy in the presence of the Lord. And go ahead and share Victory 91.5 and Victory.radio with everyone around you. Got music coming up from Unspoken and Ann Wilson, and we want to thank Restoration Academy for their tremendous ministry to students and their families and for their support of Victory 91.5.
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In the beginning was the Word, and the Word was with God, and the Word was God. Through him all things were made. Without him nothing was made that has been made. 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

0: Cochran & Co. Stand my ground. I'm Victory 91.5 is Corey. 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

0: Natalie Lane, Don't Want to Know, on Victory 91.5. And Pastor Jensen Franklin, he's on our app, he's on our website with his podcast. And he said that God, he honors consecration. When Daniel purposed in his heart to consecrate himself to God, there were ripple effects that hit those around him. And there's a ripple effect to your consecration that affects others. And when they join you, you're going to have greater power. And I just think this is interesting. You know, when we pray privately and personally, God hears and God answers. But I love that also when we pray corporately, when we pray together, it stirs others to have the same kind of hunger that you're having in prayer to God, to have the same kind of heart that you have toward God. And so I think it is such a beautiful thing that even your consecration, the way that you're living set apart for God, the way that you're walking out the salvation that he's done in your life, that it's speaking volumes to the people around you, that you're inspiring others to live holy, to live different, to make different choices. And it is true, we're going to experience more of God's power in our life together too, as we pray together, as we seek him together. It's part of his plan for the church to be this body of believers, to gather. He instructs us to gather. So make sure if you have the opportunity this weekend, maybe to check out a church in person, or if you want to get on our app or our website, we have so many great ones that you can press play on. And when you're on our website, you're going to see Student of the Week and Student of the Month, and you can nominate your kids. We want to celebrate your family.
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0: Wells and We the Kingdom. Take it all back on Victory 91.5. It's Corey. It's the weekend. I hope that you're enjoying your weekend. Thank you for spending it with us. And you can always do that through the app, no matter where you go. And Ruth writes her blog. She said, this month, I'm going to choose peace over pressure. I'm going to choose faith over fear. I'm going to choose trust over control. I'm going to choose gratitude over comparison. I believe that what is meant for me will not require me to abandon who God is calling me to become. And I will have the courage to begin again. I will have the grace to wait. I will have the wisdom to let go. I will have the strength to keep going and the faith to say, Lord, whatever you have for me, I trust you. May October bring answered prayers. May October bring unexpected blessings. May October bring divine protection. May October bring quiet breakthroughs. May October bring reminders that God, he's been faithful all along. And I don't know what this month holds, but I do know who holds us, and that is enough. He will hold you through this month. He will carry you. And I like these reminders that we have someone to stand on. We have someone to pull strength from, right? And sometimes he tells us to go in the strength that we have and to recognize that he is your strength. If you have him, you have everything. Coming up, we're going to hear from Need to Breathe, Fall on Me.
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0: is LO Cloud Sleepwalker on Victory 91.5. And I was reading from Nate Johnston, and he said for years now, appetites have been changing and we're no longer looking for the grand. We're beginning to lose our desire to be led by celebrities and fed secondhand manna. And there's been a call back to our origins that's been both confronting and causing us to come alive where we felt dead and numb to the religious system. And I believe that the rudder of the ship is shifting course for the body of Christ. And there's people that are rising to join the journey back to the simple gospel, back to deep covenanted fellowship, souls being saved, the broken and the addicted being set free, and lives transformed through encountering Jesus. And this is the moment that we're in, Acts 2. It is coming. Are we ready? Because the sick, they do need the hospitals, so to speak. The orphan, they need fathers and mothers. The outcast need family. And the church needs a revival. So we need to do Acts 2 together. And I love this reminder that God, of course, he wants to answer your prayers. Of course, he wants to minister to you and through you. And he wants you carrying a fire that is going to help other people overcome the same things that you have that are going to help other people follow the Lord just wholeheartedly. And maybe we are called to be this family to people that have never had spiritual family before, right? Brothers and sisters in Christ, or mothers and fathers that are like spiritual moms and dads. How could God use you? How could God use your home? How could God use your family? Coming up, we're gonna hear from Attaboy and DJ MD.
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Joshua Micah Fade featuring Matthew Parker on Victory 91.5. It's the PRD show. I want to hear about your weekend, what you have going on, what you have planned in the works. And Jeremiah chapter 5, verse 21, it says, "Hear this now, O people without understanding, who have eyes and see not, who have ears and hear not." Pastor Jeff Lyle, he said that a life with no vision is a life of shuffling and wishing and regretting. Visionless people inevitably endure life rather than enjoy it. And life is something that happens to them rather than something they uncover and embrace. Living a visionless life, it reduces us so that we're self-sufficient, self-indulgent, self-explanatory, self-protective, trudging through with clenched fists and held breath. But people with vision, they have real enjoyment of being here because they're living for something outside of and greater than our tiny personal universe. And they've been made to see what the hurried natural person cannot see. They live with depth and not just length or height. And God, he opens eyes to behold who he is and what he's doing. And this is what makes our living full of life. For the Christian, there is this opportunity to inherit God's vision as our own. What he sees, what he enjoys, we can enjoy. We are a people of purpose. We

0: are a people of promise. We are a people of passion. And the Christian, you can't let just the mysteries of God cause you to despair or miss what he's doing and why he's placed us here. He placed you here. Are you longing to see? He wants us longing to see him. And I like that reminder. He'll meet you in your longing. He'll meet you in your desires. He'll meet you in that place of looking to him. And he loves when you're looking for him, when you're looking to him. Coming up, we're going to hear from Strings and Heart and Josiah Queen.
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0: Danielle Apicella called. I'm Victory 91.5. It's Corey. I'm enjoying the cooler weather that we're having, the fall weather here in North Georgia. I'm looking forward to the holidays. I've already started Christmas shopping. I've already bought things. My husband is driving him crazy because he checks our mail and he's like, you know, but I'm telling him, like, if you space it out, it's not as overwhelming come December, right? Like, sometimes we wind up spending so much in 1 month. I think it helps kind of spreading it out. Let me know if you're like that. There's a couple of thrifty apps that I've been on, so that's been a joy to me. It's kind of like going to a thrift store, but from your phone, and you just don't know what you're going to find on some of these apps. These, you know, for my kids, they don't care if it's previously been owned, you know, the different toys or clothes or shoes. Like, they're just excited. So I'm looking forward to the holidays already. And Sarah Haggerty, I was reading from her. She said that so many of us are underwater in our relationships. We're drenched in pain, their pain, the pain that caused us all to react with pain. Sometimes that gets in the way of your interactions. So sometimes we cancel, we move on, we change our schedule to avoid those that make us feel uncomfortable. Maybe we have different staged conversations in our minds that never go anywhere, that never take us anywhere. But God, He invites us to deal with things. Just like He got on the ground, the tip of His fingers, sketching letters in the dirt, drawing our attention away from the conflict and back to the heart where all of this started. And I thought that was a really good point, that Jesus, anytime there's offense, anytime there's bitterness, anytime there's anger, whatever, you know, it is, whatever relationally is going on, sometimes it's a heart issue for us that we've got to deal with first before we deal with whatever they said or did, or before we deal with their heart. We've got to deal with our heart. And Jesus, He is in the business of ministering to hearts, healing hearts, helping us with the hurts that really are there. So I like that reminder. If you feel frustrated with some things going on, let Him meet you on the ground. Let Him meet you in prayer. Let Him show you what's going on in your heart, how to deal with it, how to find the life in Him that is available, the love that He has that is available for your heart. He knows how to love us back to life. He knows how to help us forgive better than anyone else. And coming up, we're going to hear from Elevation Rhythm, Sing of Your Love.
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0: That's Corinne Hawthorne. Look at God on Victory 91.5. Sally Clarkson, I feel like she helps me look at God. She said, only God was there in the dark moments of my life to see if my heart would respond in faith, to do the hard work, to love when no one else knew that I was making the choices but God. And I've seen that following God just one choice, one day at a time, living by his wisdom and scripture as best as I could, it's caused my life over the long haul to be led by his favor and his grace and seeing his work in my life. And life is hard in the world that we live in. It's confusing. Sometimes walking with him and just leaving things in his hands, it gives us eyes to see his love and his purposes and his blessings. And I pray that you have some insight in your heart to see that following him as he stretches you into a stronger life, an enduring life, that you will indeed be blessed with peace and hope. No matter the trials you're facing, God, he's going to give you the grace to make your story one of redemption and hope. His love is constant along your way. Think about that in your story, that he's saying without a shadow of a doubt that he has redemption for you, that he has redemption for it, no question. That who he is as Redeemer, it wasn't just for somebody else, it is for you. It is coming to your house. It is coming to your situation where you need it most. And I love that. He's going to make your story one of worship, redemption, and hope. Let him do that. Let him fulfill that for you. Coming up, we're going to hear from One House and Claire Leslie.
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0: feel it. Psycho in my head. I'm Victory 91.5. It's a pop, rock, and dance show. You can get on our app. You can enjoy more rock from Skillet. And Kelly Bacara, she said, I recently heard the Lord say, I love you too. And she said, I was singing and I was worshiping God. And I love that the Lord, he loves his people, right? He loves when we give, when we are walking in grace, when we're walking in patience and compassion, when we're worshiping. It's all worship to him. Remember that everything comes from him. What we do in our everyday life, whether it's work or at home or in your community or in secret, it can be worship. And your life can be a billion moments of you gazing at your creator and just saying that, I love you too. And hearing him say, I love you. You just look around, it's him saying, I love you. This is for you. This is from him to you. Sometimes as a parent, you look forward to those opportunities when you can give your kid a gift or something that they really want or like. And I just think the Lord is like that too, where it's like he's constantly like, I want to bless you. Like, I want to show you my faithfulness. I want to show you how involved I am in your life. And sometimes we overcomplicate it, and all these little things, all these little blessings in your life really are him. So I'd love to hear how God's coming through in your life, ways that you're seeing him, and maybe it's a beautiful thing, like for the first time your eyes are open. And coming up, we're going to hear from Crowder with Rinsed in the Blood.
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0: That's Consumed by Fire more on Victory 91.5. It's Corey. And I went to the park a bunch this week with my daughters because that just seems to be something that they always love to do, they look forward to. And we haven't been able to get them another playground since we moved. I promised them, because we had a playground, but it was getting old and rickety and we didn't want to move it. So we promised, like, we're going to get another one. But it has been like a month already and we really do need to get on that. But we went to the park and we were the only ones there. We had the whole park to ourselves, but it was early in the morning and everything was just so wet and slippery. And my older daughter, she just had the worst time because she kept getting hurt. She started running and just instantly went down and got like a mouthful of bark, you know, was crying, and then fell off of this like rock wall thing that she had climbed up on because it was slippery, and just all these different things kept happening to her. And so as a mom, it's hard because you can't always prevent, right? Like accidents, you can't prevent everything. And I think the Lord too, it's like, He wants to be this God that's in our life, who you recognize, okay, He's right there. You can run to Him. He's close enough to run to. He is watching over you. He is right there waiting to embrace you for whatever you need, right? Emotionally, spiritually, physically. And sometimes we just forget to go to Him. I love that my daughter right now, she knows, like, I'm right there. She's going to let me hug her. And usually that helps a lot, right? Or just taking a break and being together and getting her calmed down helps a lot. And sometimes we just need to be with God until we calm down, until our mind is renewed and at a better place. And Sarah Freemuth, she said, how often do we overlook the miraculous things that are right in front of us because we don't have the right perspective? We just look down at ourselves. We're disappointed by what we have or haven't done. We look around at our problems, working ourselves up, trying to figure out the next move. And we've got to keep looking up if we want to see the goodness before us. It can take a whole lifetime, and yet we can learn to leave what's weighing us down and tell our hearts to focus on God, who's been beckoning us to come to Him the entire time, your whole life. God, He reminds you to see Him throughout your whole life, to remember who He is, how He controls things, to lift your eyes to where your help comes from. Psalm 121, our help comes from the Lord, the God who made the hills, the mountains. He is our helper. He is our deliverer. Put your trust in Him. Fix your faith on Him. He's made you, and it's all about our perspective. May we have eyes to see. How can you lift your eyes to God tonight and see some things from His point of view? And I think a lot of ministry I share kind of resonates with this, right? Making sure that we're asking God for His perspective on our situation, on our life, because it changes everything, the way that He sees you, what He says about you. And coming up, we're going to hear from Lost and Found, Deep Waters.
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